0: today.
1: Oh, well, I feel as if it's deja vu. Yes, you did hear that little jingle before the news. My apologies there. I haven't got AI running. This is all human error this morning, but this is what happens. Hey, I've got a guest in the studio. His name is Sid Hayes. He's got a keen interest in the old AI revolution that's happening around us. A lot of people are a little bit lost on what's going on, so we're just going to talk very, very broad brushstrokes this morning about AI and what's sort of happening around you, even if you're not really involved in that world. So a big welcome to you, Sid. Welcome to the studio, man.
2: Thank you very much, Duncan. Appreciate the invite.
1: No worries. No worries. Very nice to have you in here. So so AI, it's a little bit of a funny area, isn't it? It's snuck into our lives, maybe through Netflix recommendations. We talk about our echo chambers on social media, but it's a whole lot more than that, isn't it now?
2: Yeah, I think with the Netflix recommendations, you're really talking about an internal algorithm designed to assist the user finding content that is applicable to them specifically, and that in itself isn't AI.
1: Oh, don't tell me that. Don't tell me that.
2: Look, but AI in itself isn't really a big mystery box. It's essentially, you'd be familiar with predictive text on your phone.
1: Yes.
2: Whenever you're typing something or yes. Perhaps in a Word document or something like that, AI is just predictive text on steroids. It's a pattern recognition. There is nothing else to it.
1: Yeah, it just predicts the next word, doesn't it? And until it has actually said that next word, it doesn't know what the word after that is going to be, because it's a flow on. It's like a river. It just keeps on coming.
2: That's correct. Now, and the real trick is, as a user, I suppose, is to manage how that context is relayed and give the AI rules to act on your behalf or do the task that you are asking it to do.
1: Yeah, well, it's a world of prompts now, isn't it? That's the big thing. See, AI will answer questions for you, but it's as always, it's always the gold is actually in the question that's being asked.
2: The old rule of GIGO, garbage in, garbage out.
1: Yeah, absolutely, absolutely. But AI has sort of crept up on us. So there's a lot of, first of all, we all watched Terminator movie and we saw the future of AI.
2: That's right.
1: And so it's always a bit of a dystopian view of where we're going to go, but it's not necessarily like that, and I think it's going to be actually fantastic. We're going to have a real golden age through AI, but artificial intelligence, taking it right down to that, my understanding is an AI model, it's an artificial intelligence. We've got a nice wet brain, a very, very efficient brain, and we've got this meat intelligence, but then you've got this artificial intelligence. So it's basically the sort of the same as a brain, a neural network, but actually housed in a supercomputer. And the amount of information that you expose that computer to, it learns just in exactly the same way that humans learn through interactions with the outside world.
2: Essentially, yes. And you can certainly add additional data sets and information to what they call a large language model.
1: Yeah.
2: Essentially, all of your AI, whether you're using Gemini or ChatGPT or any of the myriad of others that are out there at the moment, they have all been trained prior to your accessing them. You then have a level 2.

0: It is, if you've got a child, an actual human intelligence that you're parenting and you're bringing up, it's how you expose that child. If you're very racist, let's say, in front of the kid, or very rude in front of the kid, then that intelligence that is the child grows up to sort of think that that's normal to have those sort of feelings, you know, expressed, and then that child will go on and sort of mimic the parent and do that. So you've got a lot of responsibility if you are someone, or you know, these companies, these big companies that are growing the intelligence of their AI. It depends what they actually expose their AI to.
1: 100%.
0: Yeah, and so 100%. So that awful outcome where we see, you know, the Terminator and all of that. If artificial intelligence, which is going to, and right now, you know, does outsmart most humans, if we aren't good custodians of it and we put in the wrong input, we could end up with a very, very nasty situation with artificial intelligence. I'm not suspecting. I know that I'm taking this down the
1: wrong
0: path.
1: We're not going to wake up one morning and a toaster's going to jump out and kill you. No, that's not the way it's going to work.
0: Not this month, anyway. Not this month. But yes, there's a lot of responsibility with these companies, and they are training these, or exposing the AI to a very vast array of information and knowledge. Many of them are, you know, scraping everything from the internet. But unfortunately, with the internet, people can put up stuff which isn't truthful, and then the AI gobbles that up, thinking that it actually is true. And then we've got
1: that is the biggest trap with AI at the moment, because it is very, very good at writing flowery words that make you think everything it says is 100% accurate.
0: Yeah.
1: And so that's where the due diligence of the user comes in, or the guardrails that you set as an individual using those platforms.
0: Yeah, that's right. That's right. It is a changing world. If we've lost you already, we'll try to get you back. Don't worry about that. But it's a very interesting world with the AI. But the AI usage, you know, a lot of people have, over the last 6 months to a year, let's say, have learned that if you want to write an email to your boss or to a client or whatever, it's absolutely amazing now. You don't have to sit down and actually do all the typing out of the words. Just with your own voice, you can voice prompt AIs and say, you know, I'd like to write a letter of resignation. You know, I've had enough of being at the radio station here now. You know, certain things are annoying me and blah, blah, blah. And you can tell that all that information just like you're talking to a friend. And then that friend just happens to be an expert and just bang, we'll whack this email out for you that's much better written than you would be able to do.
1: It is very great for that, and I must admit that is one of the strengths I use it for, because I tend to ramble quite a bit when I'm trying to explain myself in writing.
0: Yeah.
1: Even in person, to be honest, so please shut me up if I go too far.
0: Yeah.
1: But, Gmail or emails, etc. is very good, but it's also very good to help you learn anything you want to learn.
0: Oh,
1: and that's
0: yeah.
1: what I find is excellent. I'm self-taught through everything that I've done by using AI.
0: Yeah, yeah. And it's because it's it is actually intelligent. It's smart enough to work it out. Now, the way that I just sort of hesitated then and go, can you maybe, you know, just make that a little bit smaller, or I don't like that bit there that you said that, you know, their child was misbehaving or whatever. Maybe make that a little bit softer or whatever. And you can just speak like that. You can just use normal language, everyday language, not complete sentences or anything. Just talk the way that you do to another human being, and it responds. It's absolutely amazing.
1: It is. And even if you put typos in, or, as you say, incomplete sentences, it will make sense of that based on the context of any earlier interactions. So it learns how you speak, it learns how you talk, what phrases you use, and it will mirror that back to you and give you that information in the same type of format. So I actually recorded a meeting the other day, transcribed onto my phone. The transcription, if you read it, was terrible.
0: Yeah.
1: There was gibberish throughout,
0: mm-hmm.
1: but the AI was able to work through it, understand what it was, the context of the discussion was, and map it out and give me a complete summary.
0: Yeah, it's unreal, isn't it? And now they have these things called agents where...
1: Oh, now we're getting into the deep water.
0: Yeah, I know we are. We're going...

0: from just doing emails. Maybe even you've seen a lot of AI generated stuff. So that, you know, we're having like the footy grand final down at our bowling club. And so somebody has just either typed or just used their microphone and said, hey, look, it's on this date. This is the venue. We're going to be having, you know, pies and sausage rolls at halftime and all that kind of stuff. And it will actually just put a poster together for you with all these wonderful pictures and just makes it look absolutely incredible. Something that would have cost thousands and thousands, thousands of dollars to produce years ago is now just spat out in a second for well, using the free AI tools that are on Gemini or, you know, Google, whatever. It's amazing.
1: And the quality of it is quite great. I mean, when you think about apps like your graphic art apps, for instance, that would normally generate those types of posters or images that you would see on something like Canva, another WA business that's set up and now international. That's fantastic. Yeah, those types of things, that two-hour process of building that image out and finalising it, sizing it, getting all the balance correct, that's all done for you within 30 seconds.
0: Yeah, and you can say, oh, look, that's great. I love the, but, you know, that person in the back there with the green jumper, can you change the colour of that? Or you can do just with normal language and it does it. So it's kind of like you're conversing with a human. Like you have a graphic designer, you know, right there, you know, within your company or just within your little club or whatever.
1: It's an expert in your pocket.
0: It is an expert in your pocket's a good way of doing it. But a lot of people just think of AI as that that language model, so they can help out with emails and maybe just tell you about the weather or you know, what's happening, or you want to learn a little bit more about the Large Hadron Collider or whatever it is. You can just have a chat, and in plain terms, it will give you information. Now, one good trick with that is that you can actually ask it to treat you like an 8-year-old.
1: Correct.
0: So explain to me how a nuclear power plant works, but explain it to me as if I'm an 8-year-old. And yeah, so it just sort of dumbs down that information for you, but in a very, very nice, polite way, just explains all about it.
1: Exactly right. And again, that comes down to how you open the prompts in the very beginning. So the best way to get the best results, I suppose, is to give the AI a role for the specific query that you have. So I want to know, give me that example again.
0: Oh, yeah, a large or a nuclear power plant or just something, something bizarre. Yeah.
1: You're an expert in the nuclear field. Of scientists, break it down as you say, but you give it that role and tell it what it can do, what it can't do, and what you and the type of output that you want. That will get you the best result, and you'll be off to the races.
0: Yeah, that's right. So if you are a student of life, someone that has an inquiring mind, AI is just amazing. You can go down so many rabbit holes. And just find yourself.
1: Believe me, I've been down them all.
0: Yes, that's right. But it's not dark down those rabbit holes. It's very, very light. There's so much information that can come your way. It can be absolutely amazing. It is like genuinely like having an expert on any field in your pocket.
1: 100%.
0: Yeah, it's amazing. Now, my car drives itself, and that's AI, but that's embodied AI, and we're going to be seeing a lot more AI out in the real world, taking it off the computer screen and out of the language models and things. But we're actually going to find that, like in some parts of the world now, you can go to restaurants and you've got a little robot that's running around with your food and it delivers the food to your table, or maybe those motorbike and bicycle food couriers. You know, they can be replaced with little robots that run around, and that's happening in parts of the world. But also in vehicles, we're finding that there are self-driving vehicles. People go over to the States and jump in a Waymo, which is a part of Google. They have these cars that are driving around with absolutely no drivers in them.
1: It's a scary thought sometimes, isn't it?
0: Yeah, it's amazing.
1: I've seen, you were generous enough to take me for a drive in your car, and it was the
0: first
1: time I've been involved in a self-driving car. But there's a lot more to it than what you expect with that there's sensors for GPS and everything else on vehicles. I think that's possibly not what the people listening are looking for.
0: Yeah, but that's where AI is taking us. We're going to have, you know, I can guarantee you it's not going to be uncommon in 10 years from now to have a robot helping you in your house.
1: Oh, it's available now.
0: Yeah.
1: They are available now. You can pick one up now for probably $5,000. Optimus by Elon Musk, again, the Tesla Corporation, the SpaceX, they have them already in production. Amazon have their own versions. Meta have their, or Facebook have their own versions being built up at the same time. And the Chinese have done a very good job in getting into that marketplace. And that's scary as well.
0: Well, we've grown up and Lost in Space, they had a robot there. You know, we've seen these sci-fi movies.
1: The Jetsons.
0: And you know, I said to you, it's not 10 years we will have robots, and I was putting it out a long way into the future. But up until now, you know, it just seems science fiction. But it's actually going to happen. We are headed towards a golden age.
1: Well, look at where we started. November 2024, ChatGPT was released to the public.
0: Yep.
1: It had been in use for maybe 12 months prior to that internally. And ChatGPT hit the market in November 2024. Within 2.5 years now, we're sitting, that started with a 32,000 byte memory context, which is very, very small.
0: Yeah.
1: In other words, you'd have a few passes of conversation and it would start to forget what you were talking about.
0: Yes.
1: Now you're talking millions of tokens of context on all of the different platforms out there, and it will be able to remember and refer back to those things for weeks.
0: Yeah, we are entering a very, very interesting age. To think that, you know, you might be able to buy a robot for your home for $10,000, $15,000, $20,000, but it could do all of the weeding for you. It can walk the dog for you. It would be able to fold your washing, do your washing, make your beds. It would be able to have fantastic conversations with you, teach your kids, teach you things, you know. Bicentennial Man, that old Robin Williams movie. It's kind of like that. That's the future that we're looking at. It's very, very exciting, but it does seem a long way off to people. But really, it's here. It's here and now.
1: It is, and it's really something everyone should be paying attention to, not just for making use of the tools that are out there at the moment, and there are multitudes of them which you have access to for free. You don't need to be paying for them necessarily. But the big thing with the various models is knowing which ones to choose for what purpose, I suppose.
0: Yeah, that'll only be a sort of a temporary thing just for a while that we'll have to do that, but it won't be long before it's all sort of integrated so that you don't really have to go off for a specialist one. You'll get your own AI.
1: You will find one you're comfortable with. It's a bit like having your eggs for breakfast. Everyone likes their eggs a bit different.
0: Yeah.
1: And it'll be the same with these language models. Each of them will have their own perspective, what they can and can't do. They're censored different levels for different reasons. And understanding how that works and how it impacts the tasks that you're actually trying to achieve is part of the key to making it work for you.
0: Yeah, it's crazy. We've been going for 20 minutes now, so we'll start winding it up. But, Sid, you've just made yourself, just through voice prompts, just talking to a computer. You sat down the other day just for a couple of hours and you actually created your own app to go on the phone.
1: I did. I had a little play. I watched a YouTube video on a local Western Australian gold prospector that was showing his viewers how to locate all of the various leases and freeholds, different properties, basically access clear ground for them to go out and prospect. Now, there's obviously certain paid apps out there. So I just sat there for 10 minutes and prompted my AI to generate me that exact app. And it did it for me.
0: That's crazy, isn't it?
1: So you can basically walk around the gold fields now with your phone in your pocket, GPS activated, and it will literally tap the map on the screen. It will tell you whether that is a lease, whether it's the free ground, whether it's actually the ground you've staked, or what the situation is at the time.
0: So it's just something from nothing.
1: Exactly.
0: Yeah, and so you just asked your little pocket expert to say, hey, I wouldn't mind building this, can you do... And in the background, it just beavers away, does all of that sort of programming and everything, just purely from you talking in plain language to it. So a lot of your computer programming and all that is now, what do they call it? Vibe coding, I suppose.
1: Vibe coding,
0: which means that you just, instead of sitting down and actually typing out all the code, you actually just talk to the artificial intelligence and it will do all the coding for you.
1: And that's the area I'm fascinated with. I spent 2 years since ChatGPT first came out trying to understand that and teach myself that coding or software engineering, if you like. So I do have a basic understanding of how to do it manually as well, which does help because you do need to review, as we've talked about. AI needs to be checked. But that is now the gold level tool, the marquee product really for AI is the ability for it to generate apps and tools for usage for regardless of whatever task or purpose you want it for.
0: Yeah.
1: I mean, you literally create your own personal apps rather than paying for commercial apps in a lot of cases.
0: There's a whole lot more to this. There's heaps and heaps. But a lot of people just don't use it whatsoever. They still, if they want to get anything from the interwebs, they go to Google or their own search engine, whatever it is, and just type in the old thing and then it will point you to websites. But most browsers now have an AI assistant on them. So I urge you, instead of just doing what you've always done, just put in stuff into Google, actually use the AI assistant. Ask questions, just in plain language, and it will give you responses. So if you want to learn more about the thoroughbred racehorses or whatever, Google would then send you, you know, point you to the top 200 websites where you have to go in and click on the website and find out. Or the AI assistant can just give you an understanding or answer your questions in plain language, just like you've got, let's say, an expert in your pocket.
1: And it'll clarify for you. If it's not sure, it'll ask you more questions. Yeah. It'll drill it down for you so you can refine your targets and actually get the exact information that you want.
0: Yeah, that's two ways. You can be saying to the AI, no, that's not the angle I was coming in from. I want this one or whatever.
1: That's right. I mean, for instance, you might be a farmer out on the tools and one of your machines have broken down. You just jump onto an AI, ask it, give it the model code for the tractor or whatever the machinery is, tell it this is what's going on, this is what's wrong with my machine at the moment, it won't do this.
0: Yeah.
1: What are the possible fixes for me whilst I'm out in the paddock?
0: So my mate did this exact thing, but he opened up the camera. And so he was talking with the AI while he had his camera open, showing the actual part of the engine where, you know, the oil leak was from. And it said, oh, look, it looks as if it's try doing this, try doing that, you know, did that nut under that blue hose there, tighten that up. That was absolutely amazing, just like having a pocket. But this, an expert in your pocket, but this expert now had eyes because he was using the camera on his phone.
1: 100%.
0: And and
1: it gets even deeper than that. But trust me, that's not something we want to get into
0: here. Yeah, it's mind-blowing. So, folks, try it. Try AI. Don't be afraid of it. It's coming. It will be your friend. It's not going to be Terminator 2 type scenarios. But maybe it could be.
1: Well, that depends who gets the power. The main thing is, in my opinion, is own your own AI. Make sure that you have control of what you're doing with it. Give it only the information that you want. And definitely be aware that there are a lot of bad actors out there trying to utilize AI to take advantage of you.
0: Yeah, just go in with your eyes open. But yes, don't be afraid of it. I suppose that's the big message we want to get across this morning. AI is amazing. It's going to be a huge revolution. It's going to be bigger than the Industrial Revolution, bigger than the internet, the impact that the internet, and you think about that, how the internet has affected our lives. It's going to be a bigger jump than that, and it's an exciting one.
1: Once you dip your toe in, trust me, you won't go back.
0: I think it's going to be wonderful, wonderful. So thank you very much, Sid Hayes, for coming in. I hope that we haven't confused the people more than maybe they were beforehand. It might have spread a little bit of light. You never know.
1: I hope I haven't confused anybody, but if there is anyone looking for some more information, just hit me up on Facebook. I'm happy to help.
0: In fact, you've put a Facebook page together. You're just in the throes of that. So AI in Harvey.
1: Yes, Facebook. It's a little Facebook group I set up this morning, AI in Harvey. Just hit me up in the group. We're looking to try and get interested people together who maybe have a coffee and a chat just to see how they can utilize it in their own spaces.
0: Yeah, awesome.
1: You can also go to aiinharvey.com and just pre-register for any of those meetups.
0: Excellent. Thank you very much, Sid. AI, it's an interesting thing, very, very similar to magic, it might seem at times. Let's have a listen to the Steve Miliband now, Abracadabra.

There you go. That was the Steve Miller Band there with Abracadabra. I'm having the best part of the morning. The jokes that can't be told on the radio are being told to me right now by Big Al. He's on his way to the men's shed here in Harvey this morning in a few minutes, just after a song. I've got to find a song that's not 2 minutes long. There we go. Why don't we have a bit of Johnny Farnham, You're the Voice. That's going to take us up to time for Big Al to tell us some jokes. Here's Johnny Farnham here on Harvey Community Radio 96.5 FM, where it's your town talking.

0: There you go.
1: It never gets old, that song.
0: It doesn't. It sounded like an infirmary before I pressed the old red microphone buttons. Both of us are going, clearing our throats, getting ready for it. Oh, funny. Anyway, that was behind the scenes that people didn't need to know about.
1: No,
0: how are you, Big Al?
1: Not bad, mate. Not bad. Yeah, been better, been worse. It's one of the joys of being old.
0: Yeah, yes, it is one of the joys of being old. A privilege that not everybody gets.
1: Yeah, I had my prostate check the other day.
0: Oh, did you?
1: Still there.
0: Is that an accident or is it all planned?
1: No. I have decent toilet paper, so it wasn't an accident.
0: Okay, good. Good. No breakthrough.
1: No. Oh, no, that's just wrong. Anyway.
0: Hey, what's going on at the shed?
1: Well, what's going on at the shed? We got the AGM this morning.
0: Ah.
1: Yeah, I've been waiting all week to say that because I said it early last week.
0: Right.
1: I said it was on last week.
0: Yes.
1: And then I started getting messages saying, next week. So it's today. So shedders.
0: Yeah.
1: We need a quorum, so head down there today. Make sure you're there.
0: And
1: so,
0: they're going to get fed, aren't they?
1: They are. My darling wife, Diane, has made pikelets with jam and cream.
0: Oh,
1: and
0: both the condiments.
1: Yes,
0: well done,
1: yes,
0: Di.
1: Yes. So, yeah, good on you, darling.
0: Well done. I think there's going to be a sausage sizzle happening down there as well.
1: I believe there is, and then we're going to have a meeting, and we're going to, I think some office bearers are leaving. And we're voting for more. Anyway, so
0: how exciting! Great radio, mate.
1: All sorts of things are happening, which I don't really know about. But I can talk into the microphone and make it sound like I can talk. Anyway, Duncan.
0: Is Cash for Cans on today? Do you know?
1: No idea, mate.
0: All right. Well, if it is or if it isn't...
1: Shall we talk about that for a little while?
0: If it is or if it isn't, why don't we just ask the punters out there, if you want to donate your cans to the shed, if you want to make a little donation to our men's shed here, you can always do that, very close to Cash for Cans. And you don't even have to wait around for the money.
1: That's true.
0: We'll keep that.
1: Yeah. And all the money that we raise out of your donations or anything that you want to donate goes towards the building of the new shed and equipment and things like that.
0: Hey, that's pretty exciting, isn't
1: it? Look, I reckon it is exciting because it's going to be bigger and brighter and better.
0: Yeah.
1: And we're going to have room and we can start doing this properly and start taking on some decent projects and everyone's going to be actively engaged.
0: It is very exciting. Yes.
1: Anyway.
0: All right.
1: Oh,
0: you're here to entertain us.
1: I'm here to entertain you.
0: Good luck, folks.
1: Oh, I didn't realise that. Okay. I suppose you want to know what I've been doing this week.
0: What have you been up to?
1: Let me think. I gave up my job at the donut factory.
0: Oh, God.
1: Sick of the whole business.
0: Oh, no.
1: Oh, we're starting strong, aren't we?
0: Oh, no.
1: Hey, do you see the Ostrich Impersonators Club is on tonight?
0: Yes, I did.
1: Yep. I'm going to head down. Yeah,
0: it's all in the delivery.
1: The self-deprecating society is taking names of prospective members.
0: Yeah.
1: I've put myself down.
0: Nice. I like it.
1: Yeah.
0: Don't know if anybody else does.
1: Oh, well. Yeah. Hey, I've been seeing my therapist about my kleptomania.
0: Oh, yeah?
1: I'm still taking something valuable from each session. Oh, a snort. Well done. I got a snort out of him. Okay. Hey, my mate Gav. Have I mentioned my mate Gavin?
0: Tell me about your mate Gav. You have actually mentioned him before. What's he been up to?
1: He died of indigestion the other day.
0: Oh, that's a great story.
1: You can't believe Gav is gone.
0: Gav is gone.
1: I'm sorry.
0: That's an old man joke.
1: That's a dad joke. That's more of a granddad joke, that one.
0: It is. It's the morning after the night before joke. Yes.
1: We'll have to slow down. People might be driving, and if they're laughing too much with tears in their eyes, they might run off the road or something like that.
0: Yes, be careful, folks.
1: Yes. Just take it easy. Don't laugh too much at these jokes.
0: Yeah, hopefully no one's got a knife in their hand at the moment or anything like that.
1: God.
0: It's terrible.
1: Yes, okay. We have a community responsibility not to make this too funny.
0: Yes. I think we're fulfilling our promises.
1: I'm laughing. Anyway.
0: Oh, so Gav, that's terrible.
1: Yeah. But Jack's still around, fortunately.
0: Oh, yeah.
1: Yeah.
0: What's he been doing? You're reading all my lines as well as your own.
1: Well, I'm waiting for your lines to come, but they're not coming, so it's a nice segue anyway.
0: Tell us about Jack.
1: I saw Jack carrying a bag the other day, and I said, "Oi, what do you got in the bag, mate?" And he says, "I caught some rabbits." I said, if I can guess how many rabbits you've got in the bag, will you give me one? And he says, if you can guess how many I've got in the bag, I'll give you both of them. He's not a clever man.
0: What did you say?
1: I ended up with a rabbit.
0: Oh, so, did you?
1: Yeah. So, he's such a bunny. Anyway, hey, Jack's girlfriend told him that she was donating her unwanted clothes to starving people.
0: Yeah.
1: He told her that anyone who fits into her clothes is obviously not starving. So after Men Shed, I'm going down to visit him in hospital. Yeah.
0: Nice.
1: Jack accused his girlfriend of taking hallucinogenic drugs.
0: Yeah, did he?
1: Yes, and I just want
0: Jill's on the pill.
1: No, she's seeing other people now. Yeah. Jack said, nice. Jack went to church on last Sunday.
0: Oh, yes.
1: He said he was in church and he was praying for more money, and then someone passed him a plate full of cash.
0: Unbelievable.
1: He reckons God really does work in mysterious ways. Yep.
0: I like that.
1: Yeah. Hey, and he also told me that he went to hospital. He went to the emergency department and he got diagnosed with peekaboo virus.
0: Peekaboo virus?
1: Yes. He's been transferred to ICU.
0: Oh, no.
1: I forewarned you about that one, and you still didn't work it out. Oh, I love it.
0: My God, that's nice. All right, let's move on to the better part of your life.
1: The better part of my life, better be my wife.
0: That's exactly right. How is she?
1: She's wonderful. She's always wonderful.
0: She's tolerant. I know that.
1: Well, yes, very patient. Yes. She said to me the other day, "I don't understand cloning." And I said, it makes two of us.
0: Yeah.
1: Yeah.
0: That's very good.
1: Mm. I got a GPS installed in my car.
0: Did you?
1: Mm, I got the cheapest one I could find.
0: Yeah?
1: Yeah, it's just my wife's voice telling me to pull over and ask for directions.
0: Yeah, I've got one in the back seat. Yes.
1: She doesn't really expect much from me, my wife. No.
0: She's known you for long
1: enough. No. All I've got to do is read her mind, understand her unspoken hints, and remember stuff that she's never mentioned.
0: Yes.
1: And, that's all I've got to do.
0: Yes, there's a whole lot of married men nodding out there. A whole lot.
1: Yeah. I told jokes to Diane during the birth of our first child.
0: Mm-hmm.
1: Yep, while she was, in labour.
0: Mm-hmm.
1: Just to take her mind off the labour pains.
0: Yes.
1: Yep, she didn't laugh at all.
0: No.
1: Perhaps it was the delivery.
0: Maybe it was the delivery. I don't know. Oh, this happens every Thursday.
1: Yes. And some people are still pulling their hair out.
0: Yes, they are.
1: Trying to find the off switch.
0: Yeah.
1: Or at least the volume button. Oh, dear. So,
0: what have you got? Any funny ones?
1: Nice recovery.
0: You can bring it home with a really big finish. How about that?
1: You want a funny one?
0: We can. Well, of course we want a funny one.
1: I've got them at home.
0: Yes. But look. Leaving those ones aside, which you have.
1: Yes.
0: What have you got to finish on?
1: Music gig. Music gig's going on. Halfway through the gig, the keyboard player suddenly stops playing.
0: Oh, no.
1: And the bass player walks over and checks him out and sees that he's dead. And they stop the performance, and the paramedics and the police are called, and they turn up. And the cops are trying to work out how he died. But nobody knew until they talked to the sound guy, the sound engineer.
0: Yeah.
1: And the sound engineer, the sound guy says, I think I know what happened.
0: What happened?
1: It's just before he stopped playing, his Hammond C70, his Moog 361, and his Jupiter X61, and his Mini Cork all stopped working at the same time.
0: I know what's coming.
1: So the cop says, so you think he died of multiple organ failure? Ta-da!
0: Shocking. Just the way we like it. Awesome. Awesome.
1: Hey, well, it's a bit
0: of
1: fun.
0: I saw that multiple organ failure coming, yes.
1: Yes, you did.
0: Very, very good.
1: Okay.
0: Very good.
1: Do you want to rephrase that?
0: No, I don't know what I said.
1: Okay, good. Good.
0: I'll just think back on that one.
1: Yeah, okay.
0: Don't. Or again if it was. Hey, that was good.
1: Oh, okay.
0: Well done, sir.
1: Well, I've got to be quick because I've got to go down the shop and get some paper plates for Diane's pikelets that she's very kindly made.
0: Right, yes. Isn't she good?
1: Yes.
0: Eh?
1: Oh, isn't she what?
0: That's nice.
1: Yeah?
0: Nice.
1: Yes. But there's no competition between your wife and my wife, haven't there?
0: No, there isn't.
1: No.
0: There isn't.
1: No,
0: that would be the clever move for your wife.
1: No. Exactly right.
0: Because my wife had beat your wife up.
1: Would she?
0: Oh, yeah.
1: Okay. Well, well, you're very lucky.
0: As a cage match, you know, that's
1: as a cage fight.
0: Yeah, that's right. In fact, what a great fundraiser that would be.
1: No, they would just meet in the middle and give each other a hug and then dirty looks.
0: They would.
1: Yes, that's. Yeah, come on.
0: Yeah.
1: All right. Well, I've had fun doing this, now I'm off to the men's shed because that's something I do.
0: All right.
1: That's what I enjoy doing, making stuff.
0: Yeah.
1: Yeah. Yeah.
0: Mainly a mess down there. But yes, AGM. So yeah, if you are a shedder, and maybe not a every week shedder, come on down. Come on down, even if you just want to have a look. Why not do that?
1: Yeah, we're still getting new members. There's another new member just started.
0: Yeah, it's good. Yeah. Oh, yes.
1: Yeah.
0: Yes, Aaron. Mm-hmm. Aaron came down.
1: Yeah, Aaron is most welcome to come down. And he was given a project straight away and he's just about finished it.
0: Yeah.
1: That's what we want to see. <That's> What's going on?
0: So unusual. So unusual.
1: Dear.
0: All right, get out of here, mate. Thank you very much for coming in.
1: My absolute pleasure.
0: Lovely to see you.
1: And I'll try and make up some funny jokes.
0: Well, it'd be a pleasant change, wouldn't it? Yeah.
1: All right.
0: Maybe you can tell me some that you never can tell.
1: Oh, not on the radio.
0: Yeah, just like Chuck Berry does.

afraid of no ghosts. I ain't afraid of no ghosts.

Ray Parker Jr. there with Ghostbusters. It's only a couple of minutes before the 9 o'clock news. So let's have a listen to Skyhooks taking us up there with Blue Jeans.

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1: This is Air News Western Australia. I'm Lee Harrison. Former Eagles star Brad Shepherd will take his old club and the AFL to trial next year as he fights for compensation over career-ending head injuries. Mr. Shepherd launched a civil suit in 2024, claiming damages for the symptoms he suffered after repeated concussions. He alleges his injuries were the result of negligence at the hands of the league, club and club doctors. The trial has been set down for next August. The WA Auditor-General has released an alarming report which says WA health entities weren't effectively managing nearly $1 billion worth of payments outside of their procurement system. The Office of the Auditor-General looked into the books of WA Health until June 30, 2025. Acting Auditor-General Aloa Morrissey says their audits found weakness in the controls of the pathway, which included an editable spreadsheet to facilitate payments. It also found the departments weren't able to demonstrate valid approvals and supporting evidence of payments. While no instances of fraud have been confirmed, auditors are continuing to work through several matters with the Department of Health. And 3,800 West Australians received a record $11.6 million in refunds, repairs and replacements last financial year. Motor vehicle and caravan complaints accounted for the largest share of refunds, with more than $7 million returned to consumers. The total amount of refunds received is $4 million more than the year before. To sport now, Brad Hill will celebrate his 300th game tonight when St Kilda hosts Gold Coast in their final match of the season. Coach Ross Lyon says the former Hawk and Docker will be celebrated.
2: Yeah, it's all about Bradley. I was laughing how far I've come. Like, there's no Iron Team, is there? But there is this week. So, so the team will come first, but yeah, we'll look to honour him with really great effort. We can't guarantee the outcome, but as long as we play with the spirit and the vibrancy that Brad plays with, I'm sure we'll be in the game.
1: The Suns to be without Christian Petrarca, Will Powell and Sam Collins through injury. Retiring West Perth veteran Aaron Black has been reflecting on his long career ahead of his 300th and final game this weekend. He says playing a single game for the West Coast Eagles at the age of 29 showed him he was good enough to play at the top level.
3: That meant a lot to me to be able to go, yep, I think I could have been okay, and that my game translated relatively well. So I was really proud to be able to go out there and play.
1: And Alex Carey says Matt Renshaw has the game for the conditions ahead of his test recall in Saturday's second test against Bangladesh. This is Air News Western Australia.
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Yeah, that was a band called Top Loader there with Dancing in the Moonlight. It's 8 minutes past 9 o'clock. 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Big Al came in on his way to the shed. Of course, Men's Shed, a great thing to do on a Thursday, Saturday and Tuesday mornings. I don't think that sounded so flash then, did it? Tuesdays, Thursdays and Saturdays from 9 until midday. You can get in there to the Men's Shed. If you happen to be taking some cans to Cash for Cans, why not flick a few cans, a few shekels towards the men down at the Men's Shed? They'd really appreciate it. We're on a big fundraising drive at the moment. Kindling, doing a whole lot of stuff. The kindling can be found in the main street of town. You can find it. Why not buy some kindling and help us out as well? Hey, there's a couple of things that are happening today, or a few things that are happening today that you might be interested in. Parky Pals, the Parkinson support group, is on at the Harvey Library this morning at 10 o'clock. The Parkinson expert has been off learning more stuff, and she's going to be sharing a whole lot of information with that Parkinson support group, Parky Pals, 10 o'clock this morning at the library. Chick Chat is on this morning every Thursday at 9:30 at our club for over 55s, Harvey Connect, right in the heart of Harvey. You can get together with the other ladies and have a chat. It's a really, really good thing to do. The men get together, of course, Men's Shed, spoken about that. And darts. Darts happens tonight. It's a social darts thing, so it's not something that you need to lock into every week. But if you'd like just to go and throw a few darts socially just on a Thursday night, why not go down to the Harvey Bulls Football Club club rooms tonight? Get down there, 6:30. You'll be able to get a feed and the darts will start flying shortly thereafter. So why not join in the fun of that? Hey, something that's happening, speaking of fun, around town, a local who's very good at throwing darts, Joe Comito, he's going to be playing on Friday night. So down at the bowling club here in Harvey, we're going to be having Joe's dart game on the big screens down there on a Friday night, getting your feed at the bowling club. But if he does get through that, then he's going to actually be in the final of the whatever.

All right. I'm going to tell you about a great night of music that's coming up in 1 week from today. It's going to be happening at the Bowling Club. And anyone out there who's got any sort of musical bent is invited along to come and make music with us. But I'll tell you more about that after this little bit of music by The Clash. This is The Clash with I Fought the Law.

Any idea who won when The Clash fought the law? They kind of drum that one home, don't they? It was a great song. The Clash there, I Fought the Law. 14 minutes past 9 o'clock on this lovely Thursday. I just stuck my head outside and saw it's all blue skies and looking lovely. Hopefully it's going to be the same next Thursday. Not that it really makes a big difference, but next Thursday night, the 27th of August, the Harvey Ukulele Group Strummers present Harvey's Acoustic Jam Night. Yes, it's all happening at the bowling club next Thursday. And anybody out there who's got any sort of musical bent, if you've got a bit of skill on the kazoo, it doesn't matter. You can come on down and entertain us as part of this wonderful night of fun and music. You can get yourself a great feed down there as well. The kitchen will be open. You can get down there next Thursday from 5:30, get a great feed. It's always great food down there. But the music actually starts at 6:30. If you're interested, why not go onto our town's Facebook page, the Harvey Notice Board, and have a look for this. Maybe just put Music Night Hugs. Hugs, the Harvey Ukulele Group Strummers. It's not all ukuleles, by the way. There's guitars and lots of other instruments as well. But there will be the ukulele group. The Brunswick Singers will be having a sing-along. There's other musicians coming in from Busselton and Mandra and all types of places. But please come on down. It'll be an absolute beauty. You can get up on stage and have a strum along, have a sing-song with just by yourself or with others. There's kind of the old follow the bouncing ball type thing on the big screen there, so everyone can follow along with the songs. But it'll be great. The Hugs Jam and Blackboard Night coming up.

up next Thursday at the Harvey Bowling Club, and should be an absolute beauty. Have a great night out there. Even if you'd just like to have a sing-along, you can do that. Sounds a bit of fun. Hey, speaking of great music, Billy Joel has been, or was, the focus last week for Sally's show Fanfare, where she puts a spotlight on a band or an artist, plays five songs and sort of tells you a little bit about them. This week, the artist that's under the spotlight is Fleetwood Mac. And there's plenty to do there. No doubt there'll be the mention of that fantastic Rumours album that they put out. But yeah, make sure you stay tuned in to Harvey Community Radio any day of the week and you'll come across some great stuff. So next, coming up tomorrow at 10 o'clock, Friday at 10 o'clock, you'll hear all about the wonderful music of Fleetwood Mac. Billy Joel was last week. If you missed it, here's a little bit of Billy for you right now. It's 17 minutes past 9 o'clock. You can tell her about it.

Yeah, thanks for tuning in to your own little community radio station here. Batting above our weight, I feel like we are. We're having way, way, way here more people coming in and being interested in shows. We've got Tony Banner. He's filling in the breakfast slots at the moment. He's just doing Tuesday, but hopefully that gets expanded out to Wednesday mornings as well. But you can tune in and hear Tony. What will he be on? His fourth show, I think, this coming Tuesday. You can catch him from 7:30 onwards. I've got talk. Well, we were talking tough with Taj, but now he's decided to modify that to Student of Life, where he talks about different subjects. At the moment, Taj is away in Bali. He sent me a text this morning saying that he's got plenty of stuff that he wishes to talk about on his show, so that's great. Yes, you can be talking tough with Taj, or actually be Student of Life with Taj, Monday morning at 10 o'clock, just straight after my brekkie show. Sal, of course, has got her fanfare show on, 10 o'clock on a Friday. That's replayed every Monday at 3 o'clock. Who else is new that's on the... Oh, Verity's had a show going for a while now, but that's great. It's called Segments with Verity. On a Friday at 5 o'clock in the evening, and it's replayed on a Monday at 4 o'clock. Of course, you've got Saturday mornings with Michael, and Michael also has What's My Theme on a Saturday as well. But there's plenty more, plenty of stuff that's on our radio station here. If you think that you could come in and add a little bit of flair, a little bit of your own flavour to our community radio station here, why not get in contact with us? We have someone here that's sort of looking after the show, managing the place on a Monday, a Wednesday and a Friday. So best time to come in. If the flags are out, pop yourself in and say hello. It's a nice little community group to be part of. Now, I did get a text come through this morning, 0426 307 199. That's 0426 307 199. Requesting a Johnny Farnham. Well, actually, John Farnham, wasn't he? He went away from Johnny when he was quite young. John Farnham with You're the Voice is coming up now. Unfortunately, there was no name on the text, so I don't know who this is for. But enjoy it at 23 minutes past 9 o'clock. Mr. Farnham, just for you.

0: 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It's your town talking.
1: Yeah, well, I tell you what, Anne Celisano, very, very, very well-behaved there compared to the woman that I know. She's a good one. Yes, it's lovely to get all these local voices on. Speaking of local voices, at 29 minutes past 9 o'clock, when Kitchen Requests is coming up in 1 minute, they're going to be late. Sorry, Kim, we're going to have you late. I'm just going to have a quick chat to Tony Banner. You've been coming in, Tony. You've been having your breakfast show on. Three shows you've done.
2: Oh, mate, three down.
1: Three down. You're doing all right.
2: 300 to go.
1: You're doing all right. Yeah, you having fun doing it?
2: Oh, having an absolute hoot, mate. Now that I'm off my pee plates, I'm quite happy about that.
1: Yeah, I don't know. It was all sort of self-certification there. You were upping the colour of the plate each week. But, yeah, no, you're doing well. It's good.
2: Cheers,
1: it's
2: mate.
1: A bit of fun, isn't it?
2: Yeah, oh, I love it. Absolutely love it.
1: Yeah, but I like it as well.
2: So,
1: folks, tune in. Tune in to Tony's show on a Tuesday morning at 7:30. When are you starting on Wednesdays?
2: I don't.
1: That must be very soon.
2: We need to talk to management first, right?
1: Right. Well, let's just push for it. I think live radio gazumps everything else. But yeah, it's great. All right, mate. Well, thanks very much for coming in. You're off doing a little bit of community stuff, aren't you, for the bowling club this morning?
2: Yeah, heading down to the bowling club now for a couple of minutes and...
1: Yeah, I love
2: these. Back to work, mate.
1: Love these people who are community-minded. Well done, sir.
2: No, yeah.
1: Well done. All right, I'm going to play a song now. It's by James Rain and James Blunt. So James Squared, they can be called. This one's called Way Out West. It is 9:30. After this, Kitchen Requests is coming up. But enjoy the little Aussie country twang of this.
2: Woohoo!

Yes, it is that time of the morning again, even though we are a little bit late, so my apologies for not being consistent with my 9:30 kitchen requests, but we're here and it's going to be a beauty. It's an indie track from 2009 this morning, chosen by Kim, who always heads up the kitchen there. Kelvin is in the kitchen with him, so is Bronny and also Liam, so a big g'day to the whole crew there. They're cooking up a storm. It's a beef stew today, so I reckon that you'd be able to get in, sneak in if you're pretty quick to get your order in, get lunch there. Maybe you'd like to dine in, you can take away, might even fancy a beef stew for dinner this evening. Why not go through Harvey Connect and grab yourself a very cheap lunch? You can go in there this afternoon, listen to some ukulele playing. Why not do that from 1 o'clock this afternoon? You can come in and just be a little bit of an audience for us. Or maybe you'd like to slide into Chick Chat that started 5 minutes ago. A great thing to do. Harvey Connect, what a great place they are in our town. But I better play this song, hey? This one was chosen by Kim, and it's by a guy called Mike Snow. So it's like Mike, but with a double I. There was a very famous advertising guy, Simon, with a double I in his name. But Mike Snow, here he is with a track called Animal from 2009. This is Kim's Pick.

Mikay Slow there with Animal, and Mikay Snow, not slow, Snow. Mikay is Mike, M-I-I-K-E, with the old double I there. Well done, Kim. Yes, Kim's in the kitchen with Kelvin, Liam and Bronnie this morning, making up beef stew for everyone to enjoy. So doing an absolutely wonderful job there. Tomorrow on the menu is roast chicken. So if you'd like to go in and have a nice, warm, wintry, hearty meal, why not contact Harvey Connect, our club for over 55s, right here in the heart of Harvey. There's a whole lot of stuff that goes on there that people should know about. Swing and sway dancing this morning, so single person dancing. It's mainly ladies that have been doing that for years, but I'm sure that we could put a cat amongst the pigeons with some blokes that would like to go in there. They've got boot scooting that happens there. I'm going in for a ukulele session today. There's some people that play Mahjong and other games there. Of course, Chick Chat has started. They've been going for 10 minutes this morning, plus plenty more. Our club for over 55 is right in the heart of Harvey, Harvey Connect. Somewhere that you should know more about. All right, let's rock in the USA. There'll be John Cougar Mellencamp, Johnny Cougar. He's gone through all different names. For this one, he's just plain old simple John Mellencamp, R-O-C-K in the USA.

Oh, I stopped that one, didn't I? That was going to be Simon and Garfunkel's Cecilia. Well, I might be able to play that that soon. But that one there was Corona with Rhythm of the Night, the Euro mix, and John Cougar Mellencamp before that one, R-O-C-K in the USA. 11 minutes to 10 o'clock. I'm almost out of here, off to the men's shed to partake in the old AGM down there, and a few of Diane's pikelets as well. That'll be fun. Hey, I just thought I'd just say a big thank you to our sponsors here at our radio station. We couldn't open the doors if we can't pay the bills and money from these great companies that are offering their support to our radio station does not go unnoticed by any stretch of the imagination. A big thank you to our latest of the newest sponsors, Brownies Tours and Transfers. I'd like to give a big thank you to Harvey Tree Care, Real Steel Electrics, Harvey District Water Sports, which is also known as Binning Up Fishing Club, a great place to get a feed on a Friday night. MJL Jib Rocking, good old Matt there, he's supporting our station. He is run off his feet. I know he's busy as. It's not about trying to get more work going his way. It's all about supporting the community, and a big thank you to Matt and the crew there. Of course, same to Jenny from Jenny's Shoes and Fashion, Moorcore Painting, Framed by Tony, Carleek for Hair and Beauty, and Westpac, the very last bank here in Harvey. A big thank you to all of those businesses for supporting us. All right, why don't we ride the night away at least for 4 minutes of the last 9 minutes left. This is Jimmy Barnes here. Enjoy this one.

Yeah, there's the man who can yell in tune. Jimmy Barnes there, Ride the Night Away. 5 minutes to 10 o'clock is the time. A big thank you to Big Al for coming in and having a chat with us on his way to the Men's Shed. The Men's Shed is having their AGM this morning, so if you are a shedder and you want to get down there, why not come on down? Today's the day, huh? You get a sausage sizzle and pikelets, and you get to sit and listen to old fellas talk about official stuff for the Men's Shed. Yes, do it. It's worthwhile. What can I tell you? Parky Pals is on, and in less than 5 minutes they start at our library here. So the Parkinson's Support Group, a great thing to do. What are you doing for dinner tomorrow night? Maybe think about going down to our bowling club here in Harvey. They have a fantastic array of meals on, and of course, being a club, you can join and get everything very cheaply. That's what happens in clubs. You can go down and visit for a few, and somebody will sign you in as a guest. A great thing to do. The bowling club, a great hub of every town, and ours is no different, so you can get along there. If you happen to be over in the Binning Up area, or you just want to have a view over our beautiful Indian Ocean, why not call in to the Binning Up Fishing Club on a Friday night? You can get a great meal there. And I'm yet to find out whether the Brunswick Bowling Club has meals on a Friday night. So if someone who does know if that is an option, please get in contact with me. You can do that many ways, including via our text line 0426 307 199. But yeah, I'd like to know that. The Yarloop Bowling Club does have meals down there on a Friday night as well, so you can do that. Alrighty, I'm going to play the song that I started and cut off, Simon and Garfunkel, with Cecilia. That'll bring us very close to the end of my show this morning. Thanks very much for tuning in to your own little radio station. Well, let's have a listen to Art and Mr. Garfunkel right now. No, what am I saying? His name is Art. Paul Simon and Art Garfunkel. Anyway, here it is.

Paul and Art there, Simon and Garfunkel, of course, with Cecilia. It is coming up very, very, very soon. It will be 10 o'clock. News will just be about 30 seconds late. A big thank you to Sid Hayes for coming in, having a chat to me about AI. Thanks very much to Big Al, who came in on his way to the men's shed this morning. And Tony Banner dropped in as well. But, yeah, big thank you to the crew in the kitchen at Harvey Connect as well. Of course, in there this morning, Kim, Kelvin, Liam and Bronny. And everybody that listened in this morning, thank you. And aren't we so blessed to have a radio station like this where you get local voices on local stories. It's fantastic. All right, that's it for me. And I'll be back tomorrow morning. There's going to be great songs played in the next hour. Looking down the list, we've got Queen, The Black Sorrows, Cold Chisel, Church, Pink Floyd, Spencer Davis Group, Crowded House, Ram Jam, Rod Stewart, Stevie Wonder, Simple Minds, and a whole lot more. Thanks very much for tuning in to my show. I hope that you have an absolutely wonderful day.

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0: Yes, indeed. That is the piano man himself, Mr. Billy Joel, with Moving Out. And we're not moving out, we're moving in. It's Shire Chat. G'day, how you going? It's Harvey Community Radio, 96.5 FM. It's Your Town Talking. I'm David Marshall, and I'm here with the Shire of Harvey President, Councillor Michelle Campbell. Welcome back.
1: Thank you, David. Yes, I was very lucky to have a couple of days away last week to recharge the battery a bit.
0: Nice.
1: So, yeah, it was very nice. So back into it again.
0: Yep, absolutely. Yes. Fantastic. And thank you to the Deputy Shire President, Craig Caboni, for coming in.
1: I believe he did an outstanding job. So there you go.
0: Councillor Caboni did an outstanding job. So that's a good thing.
1: But I only went off script a few times. I went, it's okay, I think.
0: Always hovering over that dump button over this side of the desk. No, fantastic job. But yeah, great to have you back and hope you're refreshed and Barley does what Barley does.
1: I know, and no Barley belly or anything,
0: great.
1: Touch wood.
0: Yeah,
1: so
0: that helps.
1: That does help. But no, had a lovely little break. So
0: brilliant.
1: Looking forward to getting back into the second part of the year.
0: Yeah, absolutely. I'm flying along, that's for sure. Mm. Hey, welcome. This is Shire Chat. As I said, it comes to 11 a.m. on a Thursday morning, or you get the replay 1 p.m. on a Friday. And if you're a new listener, we get together every week with our Shire of Harvey President, Councillor Michelle Campbell, and have a bit of a chat about things that are going on around the Shire, and you always bring a whole heap of different stuff, which is great. Before we go into the stuff for today, you've gone with Billy Joel, great song, the piano man himself, Moving Out. What's that all about?
1: Listen, I believe there's some discussion around particularly the township of Harvey, what's happening with the Lesser Hall, Harvey Town Hall, and our library. So our library needs to move out,
0: gotcha.
1: And it's going to be temporarily relocated into the Lesser Hall, but I'll talk about that a little bit later in the chat.
0: Sounds good. Mm. All right, so there's the segue there. Moving Out by Billy Joel, great song, classic song, and we'll get to that in a moment. We talk about the library. All right, so one thing we do really encourage on this show is anybody's got a question, if you want to put it forward, you'll answer it and do the best you can to give us an update and all that sort of stuff. And we have had a few questions over the last few weeks and today as well, which is really cool. So this one, the questioner generally asks in this context, why doesn't binning up get the same amount of care in regard to general maintenance as Treendale gets? And the questioner goes on to say, I see people working on ovals and gardens and entrances and many things throughout Treendale, but never see anything in the same quantity in binning up. So generally asking, there's a few more things in there, but generally asking, there seems to be effort that the questioner is saying in Treendale, but as the questioner puts it, minor effort is put into binning up.
1: Binning up.
0: Where are we going with that?
1: Okay, so firstly, can I thank the community member for their question and for sharing this this feedback. It's really helpful for us to hear directly from residents about what they're seeing in their local area, particularly where they feel something needs more attention.
0: Mm-hmm.
1: So obviously this community member has

0: depend on a range of factors, including the type and the use of the space, the seasonal growth, and the level of maintenance required at those individual locations. And in relation to Treendale and Binningup, Treendale residents actually pay a specified area rate. So they actually pay a little bit more in their rates for that extra care in their maintenance of their open public spaces and their entrance statements and the like. The main town of Binningup doesn't get that. Where I live in Australyn, I don't get that. So I just get the basic maintenance. Having said that, though, if you do have specific concerns, it's really useful that we get that feedback and we can bring that to the attention of our parks and services team, and they can go out and have a look and assess. And because there are certain pockets that, you know, there might be overgrown trees or hanging around the like that need that just that bit of extra attention.
1: Yeah.
0: But really encourage the community to let us know, and that can information can be passed on to our parks team, who do a marvellous job maintaining our beautiful open spaces that we are able to enjoy.
1: Yeah, 100%. And I think you've raised this on many Shire chats in the past about the amount of parks and gardens and roadways and verges and everything. And you do see, so many of the parks and gardens guys and gals their thing with whippersnippers or whatever it is.
0: Yeah.
1: But obviously in the context of this particular question, where to from here
0: Particularly
1: Binningup?
0: So the team's confirmed that the Binningup Oval is currently scheduled to be mowed fortnightly. So if that was a particular area of concern for this person, the footpath that was also mentioned in the question has also been inspected and attended to. And in relation to the traffic island that was also raised at the Forest Highway, this area falls under the responsibility of the main roads rather than the Shire.
1: Yeah.
0: The road edges along Binningup Road are maintained in line with the Shire's maintenance approach for other rural roads across our region. But as I said, we really appreciate residents bringing these matters to our attention. And if you do notice a maintenance issue, as I said, we really encourage you to use the report it form on the Shire website, and that gives our team the location and details they need to assess the issue and address it where appropriately. So, there were some issues that were raised by this particular community member, and I can say that our team have responded to it. So that's great.
1: It is fantastic. Yeah. Well, yeah, thank you for that. Really appreciate that. And thank you to the person that sent the question in. Hopefully that's answered or given you the information that you need in that. Just interestingly enough, in a completely separate world, I was in a gathering of people a couple of weeks back, and there was an issue raised about something in the Shire that had gone on, and one person said, right, I'm going to billing up my mobile phone, and they went to that report it thing that you've just talked about on the website. They obviously knew it was there and put the thing in, and I heard a couple of days later that they got a response to that and there was some action around it. So it is a thing.
0: And it works.
1: And it works.
0: So really encourage you to use it.
1: No, it sounds good. All right, so thank you to the person that sent that question in, and as I say, hopefully you've got the information that you need around those specific questions. There's been a second question, or a different question, which is great. So, and that's around the Harvey Town Hall, and basically the question says, what is happening at the Harvey Town Hall? Yeah. So, have you got any updates on that?
0: I do, and I know that particularly the Harvey residents are very passionate about what's happening in their hall, in the hall there and the like. So the Harvey Library expansion is commencing with the impending demolition at 72 Young Street. So while the main library building gets upgraded, our library services need to relocate somewhere so they can continue delivering that beautiful and excellent service that everybody enjoys. So they're going to be moving to the Lesser Hall. So everyone, as I said, can have full access to our books and resources and activities whilst the new library is being built. So we're currently making improvements to the Lesser Town Hall so that it can function independently from the main town hall, because there's still dance groups and activities that will happen in the main hall. So as soon as those works are done and the library has been relocated, the main town hall will reopen for those community bookings again. So it's just a temporary shuffle, temporary move

0: to keep the library services running while the big build happens.
1: Right.
0: So,
1: gotcha.
0: You're not going to lose your lesser hall or the main hall. There will be some restrictions on access while we just do some works in there, and then it'll be open up again to the community.
1: Yeah, sounds good. And obviously within that, what I've just heard is the library will keep operating, you know, out
0: yes.
1: of... So, and I can only presume there's a lot of books in that library that I've seen on shelves, and that to be only have to shift them across the car park basically must be a real bonus for those librarians. So.
0: You know, I know little about libraries, but, you know, there's temperature control issues well. You know, the weight of the books, you know, in their whatever they're in.
1: Things.
0: Yep. You know, so we've got to make sure the flooring's, you know, can cope with that and the traffic flow and keeping Ruth busy.
1: Yeah, well,
0: could you
1: truly.
0: Imagine not having a library service for a while? What would we do with Ruth?
1: I don't know.
0: So, yes, so they're busy organising that, and, yeah, the works are happening in the lesser hall so that it can be accommodated.
1: That sounds good. You mentioned about temperature control. I do love the fact that libraries these days actually don't have noise control like they used to. Remember, that's what you'd hear when you went in there, and the librarians of the past were always like the principal
0: at the
1: school.
0: Very staunch, weren't
1: they? They were, yes. Yeah. So, like you say, someone like Ruth and I know Lainey and her crew down at Australind, lovely, just so welcoming, inviting and...
0: Yep.
1: And like a bit of noise going on in there.
0: They
1: so,
0: do.
1: Yeah.
0: There's no shushing from our team.
1: No, that's for sure.
0: Yeah.
1: All right. Well, that's great. That's two questions for this week. One about things that are happening out at Binningup and maybe seeing a bit more of that happening in the parks and gardens and whatever, but also about the Harvey Town Hall in particular with the transition of the library for a period of time. Well, the new library gets built, so good stuff. Keep those questions coming. If you've got questions out there, happy to take them on board and do the best we can to answer them. All right, here we go.
0: Here we go. It's like I've never been away on holidays.
1: I believe we had a bit of a collective groan before we went on holidays. But so many of the things, in fact, all of the things you've just already addressed, parks, gardens, roadways, verges, libraries, activities, all that, are all pretty much funded by rates.
0: Rates.
1: And the rates notices are coming soon, aren't they?
0: They are. So I believe those that get their rates electronically, I was advised earlier this week that they will be out this week, I think.
1: Oh, okay. Gotcha.
0: But those that receive it by mail should start arriving in their letterboxes next week.
1: Yep.
0: And electronically through their inboxes, if you like, sometime this week. So while rates notices are never the most exciting mail to receive, as you mentioned, they do play such an important role in helping us deliver those services that we talked about previously, maintaining our places and infrastructure that, you know, our community uses every day. And enjoy. So across the Harvey region, rates help support our local roads, our parks, gardens, libraries, rec facilities, community spaces, all those wonderful programs that our libraries and our HRCC and LLC put on. They also help us look after the places our residents value alongside grant opportunities for our community groups as well. And provide other sources of funding. So for more information about rates, including payment options and support available, pop onto our Shire of Harvey website. And I clicked onto something earlier this morning about, I think it's on our social pages, what you get for $100 of your rates.
1: Oh, okay. Like a
0: breakdown. And the breakdown. Yeah. So I did that a couple of weeks ago, but to actually see it visually.
1: Yes.
0: So what you get for $100 of your rates.
1: Okay.
0: That's
1: a good thing.
0: So pop on and have a look at that.
1: Yeah, absolutely. I haven't seen that one.
0: It's amazing. So, it's not like, you know, that online shopping that you're really excited about that package arriving. I can speak from experience with my husband.
1: Right.
0: But, keep an eye out. The rates are coming. And
1: look, it is a classic. I always look at it as the old no pain, no gain. You know, it does come, obviously, at, you know, personal cost.
0: Yep.
1: Financial cost.
0: Yeah.
1: But like you say, to live in the place that we live in and to enjoy the services that we enjoy.
0: Yeah. We're pretty lucky.
1: We are very lucky. Mm. Very lucky. And I think that's a good thing about travel. You do travel to places and they make you feel good when you travel there. But I always feel much better when I come home.
0: So. I love coming home.
1: Same deal. Really cool. All right. So that's rate notices, as the Shire President said. Coming their way soon, so do the best you can to deal with them, and there's different payment plans on that
0: there
1: you can work with and all that sort of stuff.
0: Lots of options, David, and we'll talk a bit about the financial hardship policy that we're reviewing as well.
1: Yeah.
0: So,
1: All right, that's it. Rate notices coming to all of us.
0: Don't let the snails eat them.
1: No. I do get mine by mail, and I must admit, I think I put the addresses like Alabama or somewhere, but it always makes its way back to me eventually. Yeah. So.
0: And we know where you live.
1: Yeah, that's it. Good things come to those who wait. So, council meetings. I know you took a little bit of a gap with your holidays to go away on leave, but it's back into full swing again. Yeah. And next week we've got an ordinary council meeting coming up.
0: They come around awfully quick.
1: They seem to.
0: Don't they? So, our ordinary council meeting, or OCM, you may hear that acronym, will be held on next Tuesday, the 25th of August. Can't believe it's nearly the end of August, at the Harvey Council Chamber, starting at 4 p.m. So members of the community are always welcome to attend in person, or as you do, watch on with a glass of wine or whatever, via our live streaming on the Shire of Harvey YouTube channel. So there's several items on the agenda. It's a much smaller agenda than last month's. Not as much reading, but that's okay. Council will consider awarding a number of contracts for the installation of a solar panels and battery energy storage systems.
1: Great.
0: Both at the LLC and our Shire Depot. We're also considering a contract for cleaning and associated maintenance services. Now, this is really important for our public toilets and our barbecue facilities. Now, I think we've got something like 26 barbecues throughout the Shire that have to be cleaned or checked daily.
1: Yeah.
0: And on top of that is, the public toilets that people have access to.
1: And,
0: so,
1: and we have an expectation that they will be clean.
0: Yes.
1: So it's just one of those things.
0: So, it's amazing the things that council have to consider, but that's one of them. You make sure that we get the right contractor in.
1: Yeah, sure. Yeah.
0: That we can depend upon to make sure that those particular infrastructure services that the community love are clean and available.
1: All right. Fantastic. So so a bit going on, as you say, not quite as much as the previous meeting or two when you're leading up to budget and all those sorts of things.
0: Yeah.
1: But it doesn't stop there, I figure. There's generally a few other things on the go. So what else you got?
0: Well, listen, this one's an interesting one. So there's a development application for a transport depot. That's a interesting one. And we had a deputation earlier this week at the agenda briefing.
1: Right.
0: So
1: there
0: were lots of questions around that. So if people can go online and have a look at the type of questions that councillors have asked in relation to this one.
1: Mm-hmm.
0: And as part of councillors' regular review of its policies to ensure they remain current and relevant, we're considering the amendments to the financial hardship policy.
1: Right, gotcha.
0: Which is part of our corporate services policy review. So I actually asked for this one to come forward to this round of meetings, noting that our rates were coming out and the like.
1: Yeah.
0: So staff have done an outstanding job reviewing this policy. It's a very important policy. I think at this stage feel comfortable with the changes, but we'll wait until our OCM and see if it gets across the line.
1: Yep.
0: But just so that listeners out there know that we do have such a policy and it will be available on the Shire website.
1: Yeah, and so needed in this current economic climate that we're in, and a lot of people really quite battling, that's for sure. So that's great to know that. So as Michelle said, you can go to these meetings. So the next ordinary council meeting is on this Tuesday, 25th of August. It's at the Harvey Council Chamber at 4 p.m. Or you can jump on YouTube. The Shire of Harvey's got a YouTube channel and you can watch it there. You've got a full agenda.
0: Yes.
1: Yeah, of stuff, as there always is.
0: Certainly varied.
1: Yeah, absolutely. Yeah. Yep. All right, cool. That's great. So that's the ordinary council meeting coming up. Now, I figure that if you've been around for 9 decades, basically you've turned 90, you're allowed to party as long as you want to. And the Brunswick Hall, now we've talked about this before, and I know you were involved in a gathering a little while ago at the Brunswick Hall, turning 90. There's another big 90 celebration coming up of a different style.
0: They've had 3 major events. So this is the third one, I believe. Cool. So the volunteers have done an outstanding job coordinating these. I hope when I turn 90, I have 12 months of celebration.
1: Absolutely.
0: another local celebration coming up in September, which is recognising our much-loved Brunswick Hall, which is turning 90.
1: Okay, cool.
0: So this is happening on Saturday, the 12th of September. The community is invited to step inside the historic Brunswick Town Hall for an evening celebrating 9 decades of community, tradition and shared memories. And my family have got a lot of ties to the Brunswick Hall.
1: Yeah.
0: So there will be a 2-course buffet dinner followed by music from across the generations. It's advertised as a dinner and dance night.
1: Okay,
0: so,
1: great.
0: Greg and I are going, so we'll have to practice a few moves. Anyway, we'll leave that one. There will also be a mini auction hosted by the Brunswick Lions Club, and they do a great job supporting these events. So it will be a wonderful celebration of the much-loved local landmark and the generations of people who have made it such an important part of Brunswick's history.
1: Yeah, absolutely. And I love the fact that, you know, obviously celebrating the actual physical infrastructure, the hall itself, but as you've rightly mentioned, all those volunteers over 90 years that have really given the heartbeat to that.
0: Yes.
1: You know, that's how it works.
0: Yeah.
1: You know, people in there. So going along for a dinner and dance. Wow. Looking forward to that.
0: Put on my tap dancing shoes.
1: Might have some bruised toes at the end of it. And I'm not saying whose toes are going to be bruised, yours or Greg's, but anyway. So that's fantastic. So, yeah, just remind us of dates and times.
0: Yeah. So it's happening on Saturday, the 12th of September.
1: Mm-hmm.
0: 5:45 to 11 p.m. I don't know whether I'll make it to 11 p.m. But anyway, obviously at the Brunswick Town Hall, tickets are $50 and include dinner and entertainment.
1: Oh,
0: the
1: bargain.
0: Entertainment may be Greg and I dancing, but anyway, ticket sales close 2 p.m. on Friday the 4th of September. So they obviously want to get the catering numbers and the like.
1: Yep.
0: But really, just come along.
1: Yeah.
0: Enjoy the company,
1: like
0: the good music. The celebration, the memories. There will be still people talking about, you know, their wedding receptions
1: and
0: birthdays and
1: Deb balls, all those things that used to go on, you know.
0: Fabulous.
1: Yeah, really, really cool. So yeah, encourage you to have a think about that one. Wherever you're living, you don't have to live in Brunswick, you know, go along and just celebrate what will be, I'm sure, a fantastic night. So that's Saturday, the 12th of September, Brunswick Town Hall. Tickets are $50 and that includes dinner and entertainment, and that's better value than you get most places. have a look at that. So that's and congratulations to everybody, in particular those that have been the heartbeat of that place over a long period of time. So very cool. All right, two words that we had to kind of learn on the way was Cartagin Danju.
0: You say it a lot better than what I do.
1: That's all right.
0: Yes.
1: Learning together, it means in Noongar. And you wanted to give us an update on Cartagin Danju.
0: Cartagin Danju. When I did say that at some presentation, I looked across at Leslie and I thought, and she gave me a thumbs up. So
1: boom.
0: I was pretty close.
1: So long as you didn't get the look, you're laughing.
0: Yeah, it's returning to the Harvey Wrecking Cultural Centre. So the Jilba.
1: Yeah.
0: Or growth season program begins in September.
1: Uh-huh.
0: And this provides such a wonderful opportunity to learn more about our Noongar culture and connection to country. So participants will discover Noongar names for local plants and animals and how they are traditionally used as food resources and the important role they play in that cultural practices, including dance, song and storytelling.
1: Yeah. Look, the first round or season that we did was Mukaroo.
0: Yes.
1: And that was just so cool. And like you say, learning new stuff. I think any time you're learning new stuff when you get to a certain age is a bonus. So learning new stuff around the whole Aboriginal culture and, like you say, plants, animals, you name it. But now we're moving into Jilba. So Like anything, it takes, well, they say it takes a village. Mm. You know, it takes a range of people to do these things. So similarly here?
0: Yeah. So this whole program's been developed with members of the Harvey Aboriginal Corporation.
1: Sure. Yep.
0: Aren't they just doing some fantastic really stuff are. In our community?
1: Yeah.
0: But it invites people to come together from all places, you know, to come together to learn, connect and discover. So best of all, the program is free and we'd love to see members of the community get involved and just pop onto the Shire website.
1: Yep.
0: Or all pop down to the HRCC. I'm sure there'll be information down there as well. Or
1: Harvey Aboriginal. Got it. Yep.
0: Yeah.
1: Up there.
0: It's no excuse not to know about it.
1: No.
0: I think it's happening around, starting about the 1st of September.
1: Yeah,
0: or
1: very soon. Yeah. Very and soon, well, yeah. I just saw the draft of the new brochure the other day, and it's beautifully done by the marketing team and Bullabitty themselves and whatever, with colours of. Like different shades of pink, which,
0: lovely.
1: You know, very much around wildflowers and that sort of stuff, which it's representing, you know.
0: Yes.
1: So have a look out for those. You'll see posters and brochures and whatever, and as you say, or jump on the Shire's website. You'll get all the information there. So that's Cartage and Danju. That means learning together on at the Harvey Wrecking Cultural Centre coming up soon, and it'll be celebrating the season of Jilbar. So come and join us. It's a free thing. It's great. Something else that's coming up soon is a very short title. It's not even an acronym. Well, it is.
0: It is.
1: You're
0: it is
1: nice
0: an
1: one, David. It's
0: yes.
1: not even an acronym, but it actually is an acronym called FIFO. Tell us about FIFO, Shire President.
0: So if you're looking for a night that's a little different, I think.
1: Yep.
0: Go down to the Harvey Wrecking Cultural Centre. Once again, pull out your diary. Saturday, the 29th of August for FIFO.
1: Right. That would be fly in, fly out, I suppose,
0: yes.
1: is it?
0: Yes.
1: Got ya.
0: The acronym for.
1: The acronym.
0: So it's a powerful and thought-provoking theatre production inspired by true events.
1: Mm-hmm.
0: So before the curtain raises, you can get a beer and enjoy a pizza and a catch-up with your mates.
1: Sounds good.
0: Yep. So the beer and pizza start and catch up with your mates starts at 6 p.m.
1: Right, gotcha.
0: And the show starts at 7.
1: Right, so you got time to fly in for that bit.
0: Fly in for the
1: perfect.
0: Fly in
1: for the
0: yes.
1: first bit. Yep,
0: yeah,
1: sounds good.
0: So FIFO explores the lives of workers and their families, the realities of life in the Australia's resource industry,
1: mm-hmm.
0: and the challenges that arise when a new generation of workers changes that whole landscape.
1: Mm.
0: It's compelling. Relevant and guaranteed to spark conversation long after the final curtain.
1: Yep.
0: Yeah. So whether you've lived the FIFO lifestyle, which, you know, some people, it suits some people, other people it doesn't, either yourself or you know someone who has or simply enjoyed great live theatre, then this is a show you won't want to miss.
1: Absolutely. And, you can head to the HRCC website to catch up with all the information there. And you're right, we actually saw this show probably 2 years ago, a pitch of it, and those of us that were fortunate to see it went, wow, we've got to get this into our area. So many people obviously do FIFO or are family members of FIFO. I've never done it myself, but I've got lots of friends who have. And, and like you just said, you know, there's a lot of challenges around that, just structuring your life around that fly-in, fly-out mentality. So, come along, have a crack at that. If you're not a theatre goer, this might be something actually right up your alley because it is theatre, but on a subject matter that I'm sure will resonate with most people. So.
0: And beer and pizza beforehand.
1: Huh, who could? Hey. It just gets better all the time. That's what FIFO's all about. Count me in. All right, all good. So that is Shire Chat pretty much done and dusted. Mm. You got any extras for this week?
0: Listen, it was remiss of me at the recent agenda briefing to not acknowledge on the 18th of August Vietnam Veterans Day.
1: Right. Gotcha.
0: So my outgoing song is I Was Only 19.
1: Yeah.
0: And this is, I did a bit of a research. It's an account of a typical Australian soldier's experience in the Vietnam War from their training at Pakapanyu. And I spent some time at Pakapanyu.
1: Mm-hmm.
0: It's damn cold.
1: Right.
0: In the winter and damn hot in the summer.
1: Yes.
0: To first, their first experience in military operations and combat, and then returning home to a somewhat hostile reception.
1: Sure.
0: Yeah. So on the 18th of August, we commemorate Vietnam Veterans Day, which is actually the anniversary of the Battle of
1: Long Tan
0: in 1966. Mm. So to our Vietnam veterans in our Harvey region and further afield, we remember the sacrifices of those who served. About 60,000 Australians served in Vietnam.
1: Incredible.
0: And I think this has actually become a bit of a theme song for our Vietnam vets, so yeah. I thought I'd play that today.
1: Brilliant.
0: And acknowledge their service.
1: Yeah, fantastic. I was fortunate enough to see Normie Rowe earlier this year, the Australian iconic singer,
0: yeah.
1: Normie, speaking about those exact same things that you've just articulated there, about the challenges that were around, you know, being conscripted in the first place, not actually choosing to go, and then, yeah, the events, and then coming home, you know, and the difficulties that that was. So, very pleased that you've chosen this one. I was unsure where you were going with that one, but I get it now. So that's fantastic, as I always do. So we're going to go out with this great anthem, as you say, Australian anthem.
0: Yes.
1: From Red Gum, called I Was Only 19. Hey, you have been listening to Shire Chat. Thanks very much for staying with us. We get together with our Harvey Shire president, Councillor Michelle Campbell, every week, 11 a.m. on a Thursday. That's when you catch us, or you might get us on the replay at 1 p.m. on a Friday. It's Harvey Community Radio, and it's 96.5 FM, your town talking. And we have been talking.
0: We have.
1: Good to have you back.
0: Thank you.
1: Hopefully you had a bit of a rest.
0: Yes.
1: As you're back into it again already. But look forward to catching up with you next week.
0: You will.
1: Great. Perfect.
0: Thanks.
1: All right, let's go out with this great Aussie anthem by Red Gum, I Was Only 19. This is Councillor Michelle Campbell, our Shire of Harvey President's outro song. Thanks very much for listening. Bye.

Daniel was a long march from cadets. The 6th Battalion was the next to turn. It was me who drew the card. We did Canungra, Shoalwater before we left.

0: Some of the best things in life can be hiding right there in plain sight. Jenny's Shoes and Fashions is one of those shops. Come on down to the main street of Harvey and you'll find Jenny and the crew in there with the most amazing range of shoes and fashions for both men and women. If Jenny hasn't got it, it's not worth wearing. Come on into the main street of Harvey, make yourself known to Jenny and her team, and I'm sure that you'll be very impressed. Thanks very much to Jenny Shoes and Fashions for being an amazing sponsor of Harvey Community Radio.
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1: This is Air News Western Australia. I'm Lee Harrison. Former Eagles star Brad Shepherd will take his old club and the AFL to trial next year as he fights for compensation over career-ending head injuries. Mr. Shepherd launched a civil suit in 2024, claiming damages for the symptoms he suffered after repeated concussions. He alleges his injuries were the result of negligence at the hands of the league, club and club doctors. The trial has been set down for next August. The WA Auditor General has released an alarming report which says WA health entities weren't effectively managing nearly $1 billion worth of payments outside of their procurement system. The Office of the Auditor General looked into the books of WA Health until June 30, 2025. Acting Auditor General Aloa Morrissey says their audits found weakness in the controls of the pathway, which included an editable spreadsheet to facilitate payments. It also found the departments weren't able to demonstrate valid approvals and supporting evidence of payments. While no instances of fraud have been confirmed, auditors are continuing to work through several matters with the Department of Health. And 3,800 West Australians received a record $11.6 million in refunds, repairs and replacements last financial year. Motor vehicle and caravan complaints accounted for the largest share of refunds, with more than $7 million returned to consumers. The total amount of refunds received is $4 million more than the year before. To sport now, Brad Hill will celebrate his 300th game tonight when St Kilda hosts Gold Coast in their final match of the season. Coach Ross Lyon says the former Hawk and Docker will be celebrated.
2: Yeah, it's all about Bradley. I was laughing how far I've come. Like, there's no Warren team, is there? But there is this week. So, so the team will come first. But, yeah, we'll look to honour him with really great effort. We can't guarantee the outcome. But as long as we play with the spirit and the vibrancy that Brad plays with, I'm sure we'll be in the game.
1: The Suns to be without Christian Petrarca, Will Powell and Sam Collins through injury. Retiring West Perth veteran Aaron Black has been reflecting on his long career ahead of his 300th and final game this weekend. He says playing a single game for the West Coast Eagles at the age of 29 showed him he was good enough to play at the top level.
3: That meant a lot to me to be able to go, yep, I think I could have been okay, and that my game translated relatively well. So I was really proud to be able to go out there and play.
1: And Alex Carey says Matt Renshaw has the game for the conditions ahead of his test recall in Saturday's second test against Bangladesh. This is Air News Western Australia.
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0: Some of the best things in life can be hiding right there in plain sight. Jenny Shoes and Fashions is one of those shops. Come on down to the main street of Harvey and you'll find Jenny and the crew in there with the most amazing range of shoes and fashions for both men and women. If Jenny hasn't got it, it's not worth wearing. Come on into the main street of Harvey, make yourself known to Jenny and her team, and I'm sure that you'll be very impressed. Thanks very much to Jenny Shoes and Fashions for being an amazing sponsor of Harvey Community Radio.
1: 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It's just the best music and it's your town talking.

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I listen to Harvey Community Radio 96.5 FM. It's your town talking.

45 RPM. This week, the story of Australia's greatest pop survivor. Four decades, dozens of hits, countless reinventions. Kylie Minogue, the art of reinvention. Hello, I'm Wes James.

45 RPM, Kylie Minogue, a singer whose significance is not defined by any single era. She's defined by her ability to move through eras without losing herself. She's absorbed shifts in the industry from the pop factory system to indie credibility, and from vinyl and CD dominance to streaming culture, and found a way to belong in each one. Popular music, of course, is full of artists who've had their moment. Very few have several moments. Kylie has spent nearly 40 years creating them. Let me ask, what songs matter to you? 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That's 1-800-045-776. 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
0: When did Kylie become part of your life?
1: My mum has played her music a lot, and she sort of got me into Kylie Minogue. She likes her music, and I like her music as well.
0: And what's your memory of the song?
1: It sounds pretty catchy to me, and sort of makes me want to dance and groove along to it. 45.

0: 45 RPM, hand on your heart, Kylie Minogue. This week, a full two-hour program focusing on Kylie's recording career. The regular team is here and Kylie pops in a little later. Now, something a little different this week. While Australia released its last 45 with Kylie in 1991 and nothing again until 2014, 45s lingered a little longer in the UK. So we're going to mirror that as well. Coming up, Newman looks at the girl from Neighbours who became one of Australia's biggest music exports. The History of Pop, next on 45 RPM.
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3: If you grew up in Australia in the late 80s, Kylie Minogue wasn't just a pop star, she was already part of your life. Before the chart hits, she was Charlene on Neighbours. Familiar, relatable, someone you felt like you knew. And when she stepped into music, that connection came with her. The early hits, I Should Be So Lucky, and Better the Devil You Know were pure pop. Bright, catchy, and built by one of the most successful hit-making teams of the time, Stock Aitken Waterman. But that sound came with a question. Was Kylie the artist or just the product? The real story begins when the industry changed. The early 90s were tough on pop acts. Audiences wanted authenticity, edge, something real. And a lot of artists from that late 80s pop wave didn't survive it. Kylie did, because she adapted. She took risks, stripped things back, even teamed up with Nick Cave for Where the Wild Roses Grow, a dark, unexpected turn that made people stop and reassess. She wasn't just chasing hits anymore. She was building credibility.
4: They call me the Wild Rose, but my name was Eliza Day.
3: Then came another shift. The rise of global dance pop in the early 2000s. And Kylie didn't just follow it, she nailed the moment.

Can't Get You Out of My Head was everywhere. Minimal, hypnotic, unforgettable. A song that didn't just top charts. It reset her career for a whole new generation. But the biggest challenge wasn't musical. In 2005, Kylie was diagnosed with breast cancer. Everything stopped. Tours cancelled, plans gone. For many artists, that kind of pause can end the story. For Kylie, it deepened it.

When she returned, it wasn't just about the music. It was about resilience, survival, and the connection she had with audiences only grew stronger. And here's the thing. She didn't fade into nostalgia after that. She kept evolving, kept performing, kept showing up decade after decade. That's why Kylie Minogue matters. Not just because of the hits, though there are plenty, but because she's one of the few artists who's lived through every shift in modern pop and found a way to belong in all of them. That's not luck. That's longevity earned the hard way.

0: 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Every generation thinks she belongs to them. Some remember Charlene. Others discovered her through dance music. Younger audiences found her on streaming playlists. Somehow everyone has their Kylie. Coming up, Ward returns with a fun quiz about her, and we'll see what you know. That's next on 45 RPM.
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3: Well, this week we're stepping back to the 80s and 90s to celebrate one of Australia's great hitmakers, Kylie Minogue. She burst onto the scene faster than you can say locomotion, and before long she had the whole world to step back in time. Larissa from Swan Hill has sent in this week's questions. Clearly, she's got the rhythm of love. So let's drop the needle and begin before we can't get you out of my head. Question one. In the 80s, Beach Boys, Beatles and Elvis all released medleys or mega mixes of their hits. Stars on 45 in the Hooked On series were among the most popular. What was the title of Kylie's medley? Question 2. In the 80s and 90s, Kylie had four Australian hit singles that were collaborations. Name any two. And question 3. 2 years before Kylie recorded her first solo hit, she appeared on a charity single supporting the Australian Deafness Council. Name the single, the collective, and at least three other singers involved. Maestro. Some thinking music, please. And now the answers. Question 1. In the 80s, the Beach Boys, Beatles and Elvis all released medleys or mega mixes of their hits. What was the title of Kylie's medley? The answer, Kylie's medley was called Kylie's Smiley Mix.

Question two. In the 80s and 90s, Carly had four Australian hit singles that were collaborations. Name any two. The answer, especially for you with Jason Donovan, Shocked featuring DNA and Jazzy P, If You Were With Me Now with Keith Washington, and Where the Wild Roses Grow with Nick Cave and the Bad Seeds.

And question three. 2 years before Kylie recorded her first solo hit, she appeared on a charity single supporting the Australian Deafness Council. Name the single, the collective, and at least three other singers involved. The answer? A World Without Music, recorded by the collective Hearing Aid. Other contributors included Danny Minogue, Lisa Edwards, Stephen Cummings, Brian Mannix, Johnny Young, Daryl Summers, Ricky May, Jonathan Coleman, James Rain, Colin Hay, and Wilbur Wilde.

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This has been the Music Quiz, where the records spin, the memories return, and every song has a story. And sometimes the story has shoulder pads. Can someone get my jacket, please? I'm Ward Lake for 45 RPM.

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She's kept showing up every time the tides changed and somehow still fitted the moment.

45 RPM playing the giant hits of Kylie Minogue. Shocked wasn't just another Kylie single, it was Australia's last commercially released Kylie 45. And without anyone realising, it marked the end of an era. Celebrating the music of Kylie this week on 45 RPM.

0: 45 RPM, spinning the good stuff. And just as Kylie released that, the entire music industry in Australia began to shift. Vinyl singles, the 45s that defined pop for decades, were disappearing. They were replaced by CDs, cassettes, and a very different way of breaking hits. Up to that moment, Kylie had been part of a system that thrived on 45s. Fast, frequent releases, hit after hit, built for radio, built for charts, built for that spinning piece of vinyl. And when the format faded, so did the system.
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2: This is Air News Western Australia. I'm Sean Bindley. Former West Coast player Brad Shepherd, his former club and the AFL will go to trial next year after they failed to reach agreements in mediation. Shepherd has been seeking compensation for career-ending head injuries after launching a civil suit in 2024. The 35-year-old alleges his injuries were a result of negligence at the hands of the league, his former club and club doctors. The trial has been set down for early August next year. Detectives from Victoria are travelling to Sydney as they investigate an alleged incident involving Sydney Swans players at a Melbourne hotel. Police are investigating allegations of a sexual assault, but no arrests have been made. There are reports that bags of cocaine and ketamine were found inside the room. Five players have been stood down. Swans chief executive Matthew Pavlich says he hopes fans won't boycott this weekend's games because of the incident.
3: We know that a couple of actions of our players are really poor, they've made poor decisions, but we know that our fans and our people will support our fans.
2: Two people have been charged following an aggravated burglary at a lunch bar in Belmont. Just before 5 on Tuesday morning, a person allegedly entered the venue and stole a handbag from behind the counter. Police say a woman in her 40s tried to stop them from driving away, but was caught and dragged away. She was seriously injured and taken to hospital. Two women in their 30s have since been taken into custody and charged with 3 offences each, including endangering life. One of them has been refused bail and will face court today. And police have charged a 26-year-old man who allegedly smashed a car through a school fence in Perth southeast. At around 1:40 on Tuesday afternoon, officers tried to stop a Holden Caprice on Seville Drive, but the driver allegedly sped off. Police say he then crashed into a fence on the outskirts of Cecil Andrews College and ran away. He was arrested a short time later while allegedly trying to break into a nearby home. He's been charged with 7 offences, as well as assault occasioning bodily harm in relation to a previous incident. And police have charged a man over a crash involving 4 cars and a caravan. The multi-vehicle crash happened at around 6 o'clock last night in Ashby in Perth's northern suburbs. It's alleged the 63-year-old lost control of his Jeep towing a caravan on Wanneroo Road, crashing into 2 cars. He's then accused of crossing the median strip and colliding with another vehicle and rolling his caravan. Police have charged him with driving under the influence of alcohol. Pharmaceutical giants Moderna and Merck say the trial of an experimental personal treatment has shown signs of preventing skin cancer returning and spreading to other parts of the body. The BBC's Hugh Pym reports.
4: The interim findings are from the third and final stage of the drug trial process. The vaccine, personalised for each patient, was given to those with high-risk melanoma after they had surgery. This was in combination with the drug Keytruda. One expert said it was a breakthrough, with the first late-stage study showing a vaccine can protect against recurrences of one of the deadliest cancer types. There's been some caution among cancer experts, as the full set of data has not yet been published.
2: In sport, West Perth legend Aaron Black says his 2 grand final wins in 2013 and 2022 were the highlights of his 16-year career, which will come to an end this weekend after 300 games. The 2014 Sandover medalist says he didn't properly appreciate his first win at the time.
5: We thought how easy is winning flags at waffle level at the time, and then we went on to lose 2 more. I think that's why they're both really special. We won one early and then we realised how hard the second one was to win, so I love them both. For different reasons.
2: This is Air News Western Australia.
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It's your town talking.

Some of the best things in life can be hiding right there in plain sight. Jenny Shoes and Fashions is one of those shops. Come on down to the main street of Harvey and you'll find Jenny and the crew in there with the most amazing range of shoes and fashions for both men and women. If Jenny hasn't got it, it's not worth wearing. Come on into the main street of Harvey, make yourself known to Jenny and her team, and I'm sure that you'll be very impressed. Thanks very much to Jenny Shoes and Fashions for being an amazing sponsor of Harvey Community Radio.

Hi, my name is Peter from Harvey Cheese. You are listening to Harvey Community Radio 96.5 FM in downtown Harvey. It's just the best music and it's your town talking.

Okay, this is a sports show. 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We'll definitely get into there. Try to have the info in by Monday evening at the latest, so we can include it for a Wednesday program. Meanwhile, tonight we'll have some local sport as well as some Binning Up Fish Club information. Now we're going to get into the next song. We're going to have the B-52s with their song Love Shack. Here it is, the B-52s with their song Love Shack, baby.

Okay, now let's get into the NBL 1 West League for the grand finals. So the women's grand final was the Warwick Senators. They defeated the Caban Cougars 102-76. And the men's grand final was the Rockingham Flames. They defeated the Geelong Buccaneers 66-62. So there it is. The NBL 1 West League has been run and won. So there it is. Now we're going to have Ed Sheeran with his song Sing, which is what he does.

Okay, now let's get into the AFL for round 23. Okay, so Fremantle, they played Adelaide at the Optus Stadium, and Frio, they sealed the minor premiership, winning by 24 points at the Optus. 16-16-112 to 13-10-88. The leading possession getter was Isaac Rankin with 39, and the leading goal kicker was Jai Amos with 5. Okay, Richmond, they played St Kilda, and St Kilda, they won by 49 points. 14-10-94 to 6-9-45. The leading possession getter was Brad Hill with 45. He had 41, and the leading goal kicker was Mitch Owens with 5. This was probably one of the games of the year. North Melbourne, they played Geelong at Marvel Stadium, and the Cats, they won by 15 points, 19-11-125 to 17-8-110. The leading possession getter was Barley Smith with 34, and the leading goal kicker was Nick Larkey with 5. Okay, the Q Clash, Brisbane and the Gold Coast on the Gabba. And the Brisbane Lions, the back-to-back premiers, they won by 42 points, 14-11-95 to 6-goals-17-53. The leading possession getter was Will Ashcroft with 31, and the leading goal kicker was Logan Morris with 4. Okay, I'll do this next game, and then I'll do the next batch a bit later on. So Hawthorn, they played Collingwood at the MCG, and the game was a draw for the second time of the year, and that's the first time in league history that there's been two draws in the same year involving the same two teams. So there you go. Alright. 13-4-92 at peace. Okay, the leading possession getter was Nikodakos with 36, and the leading goal kicker was, there was a couple of them, it was

quite a few, actually. Jack Gunston, Mitch Lewis, Roan Steele, Charlie West, Daniel McStay, Josh Ward, and Will Hayes. They all kicked two. So, yep, that's the first time in history there's been two draws in the same year involving the same two teams. So there's a stat for you. Okay, so Fremantle, as I said, they've wrapped up the minor premiership. They cannot finish lower than top, obviously. So they're going to finish top, virtually. So good on them. The minor premiership means nothing. But they're looking good. St Kilda, they just did what they had to do against the Tigers, and that's get the 4 points, and they're now out of wild card contention because of a result I'm going to say a bit later. Fair Dinkum, North Melbourne, you are 39 points up at quarter time, and then it turned to no good. Although they did play a pretty good side in Geelong, and Chris Scott didn't panic, and there you go, there was a... Hold on. Yeah, there was a fair turnaround anyway. It was a 54-point turnaround. There you go, I was trying to work it out in my head. That's why it was all quiet. Anyway, it was a 54-point turnaround for the Cats, so pretty good by them. Yeah, Brisbane, they are also looking good. So it looks like they're going to play Sydney in the first round of finals, which, yeah... And I couldn't believe it. I'm sitting there, referring to the Collingwood game now, I'm sitting there, Dylan Moore, who actually, funnily enough, had the same the shot to draw the game in round 8, and he had a chance to win it on the siren. And he missed, well, he didn't miss. Sam Swaddling, with experience beyond his years, spoiled the ball, so it was going to be a draw. So good on Swatters, good on you, mate. But a draw, can you believe it? I couldn't. I felt numb after the game. 13-14, 92 apiece. So I just could not believe it. Anyway, it was a draw, and we move on to the last week of the year. Now we're going to have the band A-Ha with their song Take On Me.

Okay, now let's get into a bit of Binning Up Ish Club information. So, just a quick one. Their wind-up, their presentation night wind-up dinner is this coming Saturday, the 22nd of August. Yep, just had to check. That's the 22nd of August, this Saturday. The dinner will be served at 6:30 p.m. and the presentations will follow. Both fishing and social members are welcome to attend. For catering purposes, tickets must be purchased on or before Friday the 14th of August. So if you haven't got your tickets now, so you've missed out. Definitely no tickets available on the night. So, yes. If you haven't got your tickets by now, you've missed out, unfortunately. Alright, and Friday night to the Binning Up Fishing Club. So you can book a table on 0427 179 082. That's 0427 179 082 to book a table. So that's Friday night, so get involved and go out there for a good casual night. Alright, now we're gonna have the band Aqua with their song Lollipop. Yep.

Righto, now let's get into the EPL. It's round one, or match day one is what they call it over there in England this weekend. So Arsenal, they play Coventry. Hull, they play Man United. Ipswich Town, they play Sunderland. Everton, they play Crystal Palace. Nottingham Forest, they play Leeds. Brentford play Spurs. Man City, they play Bournemouth. Brighton, they play Aston Villa. And Newcastle, they play Liverpool. And the last game is Fulham up it against Chelsea. Up it. All right. You're listening to Sports Talk with Katie Birch, a show all about sport and a great way to support local community. Enjoy. Ooh, no, we're not finished. A show all about sport and quite a bit about great music. All right. Make sure you like us on our Facebook page. It's tonight. I'm talking sport. Wow, that was all over the shop. Anyway, now we're going to have Bananarama with their song, I Heard a Rumour.

Okay, now let's get into the next batch of the AFL. So Port Adelaide, they played Melbourne and at the Adelaide Oval, and Melbourne, they won by 76 points. 2012, 132 to 8-8-56. The leading possession getter was Ollie Wines with 31. And the leading goal kickers, there were three of them, Barley Fritz, Cade Chandler, and Mitch Georgiadis. They all kicked four. GWS, they played the Eagles at NG Stadium, and the GWS, they won by 54 points. 16-15-111 to 7-15-57. The leading possession getter was Lockie Ash with 36, and the leading goal kicker was Callum Brown with 4. And the Bulldogs, they played Carlton at Marvel Stadium, and this game was also a draw. 12-10-82 apiece. The leading possession getter was Paddy Cripps with 34, and the leading goal kicker was Will Haywood with 3. The last game of the round was Essendon up against Sydney at the MCG, and Sydney, they won by 36 points, 17-10-112 to 11-10-76. The leading possession getter was Errol Goulden with 47, and the leading goal kicker was Charlie Kernow with 4. Right, so I'll go through it game by game. I didn't see much of the Port Adelaide and Melbourne game because Collingwood were on at the same time, but as I said, it just looks like Melbourne did what they had to do, and that's to thrash Port Adelaide. I didn't see any of the Sunday games because I was elsewhere at the local footy. And Giants, again, just did what they had to do. That's beat the Eagles and pretty convincingly. 7-15, not very great from the Eagles. And there was a draw against Bulldogs and Carlton. So that makes sure that Carlton are now in the wild card. So who'd have thought after they were 1-8 and they're now playing finals, if you like. So that's incredible. And Sydney just did what they had to do, and that's beat Essendon by 36 points at the MCG. So, yes. So now we're going to get into the next song. This next song goes out to my mate Paul in Victoria. Pull on A-list, mate. Here it is. Kylie Minogue with Jason Donovan with their song, Especially For You.

Okay, now, a couple of things. AFL is back for 2026 with round 24, the last round of the year. Kicking off on Thursday night with Gold Coast up against St Kilda, and I'm going to be going for the Saints, I reckon. An absolute classic on Friday night, Collingwood and Brisbane. Look, it's at the MCG, but I can't see Collingwood beating Brisbane, so therefore I'm going to go for Brisbane against my team. So, if I listen to this back, I'll remember that. So, yeah. Carlton, they played Freo. I'm going for... Carlton, actually. Melbourne, they play the Bulldogs. I'm going to go for Melbourne. Geelong play Richmond. I'm going to go for Geelong. Adelaide, they play the GWS. I'm going to go for Adelaide. Essendon, they play Port Adelaide. I'm going to go for Port Adelaide. And Sydney play North Melbourne. I'm going for the Swans. And the last game of the year, the home and away season is Eagles up against the Hawks at the Optus. I'm going for the Hawks. So there it is. There's the round 24 tips. Righto. And just a quick one. Josh Fraser has been announced as Carlton's new senior coach. So after a 10-2 record, he couldn't ignore that. So congratulations to Josh Fraser. And surprise, surprise, it took someone from Collingwood to save Carlton. Who'd have thought? All right. Just had to throw it out there. Now we're going to have Crowd of the House with their song Don't Dream It's Over. Oh, yes we are.

Okay, now let's get into the South West Football League for round 2020. Round 20. And I'll do the Colts first. So, Busselton, they defeated Kerry Park. 2,828 to 1,086. Okay, HBL, they played Donnybrook. And HBL, they won by 124 points. 19,16,130 to 1,086. Dunsborough, they played Bunbury, and Bunbury, they won 10-12-72 to 6-5-41. South Bunbury, they played Harvey, and South Bunbury were the winners 21-11-137 to 1 point. Okay. Eton, they played Collie, and Eton, they won 17-11-113 to 2-4-16. And Augusta Mogarra had the bye. Reserves now. So round 20, yes. Kerry Park, they played Busselton, and Kerry Park, they won Kerry Park 14-11, 94 to 11 points there. No goals, 11. HBL, they defeated Donnybrook 9-2-56 to 4-4-28. Bunbury, they defeated Dunsborough 15-8-98 to 4-5-29. South Bunbury, they defeated Harvey Bulls 21-14-140 to 2-12. And Collie, they played Eton 11-7-73 to 7-12-51. Okay, now the women. Round 20, yes. Busselton, they defeated Kerry Park. That would have got 13-9-87 and no score. Donnybrook, they defeated HBL 4-24 to 1-5-11. And Bunbury, they defeated Dunsborough 7-12-54 to 2-1-13. And now the league. So here we go. League, righto. Round 20. So, Busselton, they defeated Kerry Park 16-11-107 to 6-3-39. Donnybrook, they defeated HBL 9-9-63 to 8-8-56. South Bunbury, they defeated the Harvey Bulls 25-17-167 to 2 points. And Collie defeated Eton 11-13-79 to 7-9-51. And Bunbury, they beat Dunsborough 17-8-110 to 7-5-47. Righto, so this weekend is the last home and away round for the year. So Augusta Margaret, they'll play Dunsborough. Kerry Park, they'll play HBL. Eton will play Harvey. So get down and support the Harvey Bulls in their last game of the year, and it's at home, so yep. Busselton, they play Collie, and it's a Bunbury Derby in round 21. Yep, round 21. South Bunbury up against Bunbury, and Donnybrook, they have the bye. So now we're going to get into Coldplay with their song Magic.

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Thursday night is a repeat show. Now I'm going to leave you with Nickelback and their song Gotta Be Somebody. Thank you to everyone that tuned in. I'll see you all next week. All right, peace out. There it is, Nickelback with their song Gotta Be Somebody. See you all next week.

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0: Some of the best things in life can be hiding right there in plain sight. Jenny Shoes and Fashions is one of those shops. Come on down to the main street of Harvey and you'll find Jenny and the crew in there with the most amazing range of shoes and fashions for both men and women. If Jenny hasn't got it, it's not worth wearing. Come on into the main street of Harvey, make yourself known to Jenny and her team, and I'm sure that you'll be very impressed. Thanks very much to Jenny Shoes and Fashions for being an amazing sponsor of Harvey Community Radio.
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1: I'm a real wild one. 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

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I always enjoy tuning into Harvey Radio 96.5. It's your town talking. And this is also a special hello to Albert.

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0: 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I'm principal at Harvey Senior High School. 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

G'day, I'm Macca from Cooking Up, Macca's Reptile Relocations. 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
5: 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Well, tonight we present a second of three shows devoted to Disney fans, with a whole lot of fun and a whole lot of songs to get stuck in your head. So without further ado, we're going to get started with track number one tonight. And track number one tonight comes to us from the 2006 film Cars. And this is Rascal Flatts with their particular version of the Tom Cochrane classic, Life is a Highway.

Used in the 2006 film Cars, Rascal Flatts, with a rendition of the Tom Cochrane classic Life is a Highway to Get Things Started here in Harlequin Radio, 96.5 FM, in tonight's part two of our Disney series. All right, now we feature a few songs from 2016's Moana. First off, we feature a song from the voice actress of Moana herself, Miss Alui Carvalho, and the song is How Far I'll Go.

0: 2016's Moana, the voice actress for Moana herself, Olli Grivalo, with one of the songs that made the movie and soundtrack famous, a song called How Far I'll Go here in Harbour King Radio 96.5 FM. And another song featured in the 2016 film Moana is this one from Dwayne Johnson, otherwise known to wrestling fans as The Rock. And here he is with a song he did as the voice of Maui. And the song is, of course, You're Welcome. And this is one of the songs that gets stuck in your head.
1: I see what's happening, yeah. You're face to face with greatness and it's strange. You don't even know how you feel. It's adorable. Well, it's nice to see that humans never change. Open your eyes, let's begin. Yes, it's really me, it's Maui. Breathe it in.

0: Thank you!
1: Dwayne Johnson, also known as The Rock, with a song from 2016's Wanna. And also a song that'll get stuck in your head, and I make no apology for that, because as Disney fans, that's who we are. And the song's of course called You're Welcome, here in Harvesting Radio, 96.5 FM. Next, in tonight's first section, we feature a song from the sequel, Moana 2, released in 2024. And here is the artist, Wemai Fraser, with a song called Get Lost.

0: Found on the soundtrack to the 2024 film Moana 2, where my Fraser with a song called Get Lost here in Halcyon Radio 96.5 FM. Yeah, in tonight's first section, we feature a song or two from the film Frozen from 2013, and we begin this first twosome with a duet from Santino Fontana and Kirsten Bell with a song called Love Is an Open Door.
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2: 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And speaking of Kirsten Bell, here we have a song of her on her own. And also from the 2013 film Frozen, this is the song Do You Want to Build a Snowman?

Elsa? Please, I know you're in there. People are asking where you've been. They say have courage, and I'm trying to. I'm right out here for you. Just let me in. We only have each other.

Kristen Bell, the voice of Anna in the 2013 film Frozen, with a song called Do You Want to Build a Snowman here in Harvey King Radio at 6.5 FM. And we finish off tonight's first section in the 2005 and a song from the film Chicken Little. And here are the Barenaked Ladies with a song called One Little Slip.

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For all us Disney fans out there, and I include myself as one of them, as I've been a fan of Disney for many, many years. And tonight we have songs that are a whole lot of fun, and a whole bunch of songs get stuck in your head. And I make no apologies for that, because as Disney fans, we expect nothing less. All right, now we begin section number two in the year 2006. And a couple of songs from the film High School Musical. First, we have the artists Zac Efron, Drew Seeley, and Vanessa Hudgens with a song called Breaking Free.

Finishing off tonight's first section, a song from the Bare Naked Ladies and from the film Chicken Little in 2005. A song called One Little Slip here in Harbour King Radio 96.5 FM. It's come through to you. Hoping you're enjoying the show so far. So, got heaps of Disney songs still to come tonight as we have part two of our Disney series here in Harbour King Radio.

So two songs from the 2006 film High School Musical tonight, and that was the artists Zac Efron, Drew Seeley, and Vanessa Hudgens with a song called "Breaking Free" here in Hunking Radio, 96.5 FM. Now we finish off our twosome from the 2006 film High School Musical with a song by the entire High School Musical cast, and the song is of course called "We're All in This Together."

A second song taken from the 2006 film High School Musical, and that was the High School Musical cast with a song called We're All in This Together here on Navi King Radio 96.5 FM. Next, we feature a song from the 2013 film, a movie called The Teen the Beach Movie. And these are the artists Grace Phipps, Brady, and Jason Evigan with a song called Cruisin' for a Bruisin'.

taken from the 2013 film Teen Beach Movie. The artists Grace Phipps, Brady, and Jason Evigan, with a song called Cruisin' for a Bruisin' here in Harvey King Radio, 96.5 FM. And now we finish off this selection with a set of classics, beginning with the first of two songs from the 1967 film The Jungle Book, and this coincidentally was the last film ever seen by the late Walt Disney himself. And the first of these two songs from 1967's The Jungle Book features Louis Prima and Phil Harris with a song called I Wanna Be Like You.

0: is your part of the deal, cuz. 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
1: Used in the Jungle Book from 1967. Louis Prima, the voice of King Louis the Great Ape. And Phil Harris, the voice of Baloo in this particular movie. With the song, I Wanna Be Like You, here in Huntington Radio, 96.5 FM. And the second song from 1967's The Jungle Book comes to us from Phil Harris himself. And this is him on his own with a song called The Bare Necessities.

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3: 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And we finish off the selection in 1940 with a song from the classic Pinocchio. And this is Cliff Edwards, the voice of Jiminy Cricket, with a song that came synonymous not only with Pinocchio but with Disney itself. And of course the song is When You Wish Upon a Star.

Now, tonight's second section, not only a classic song in its own right, but also a song that is synonymous with Disney itself. Cliff Edwards, the voice of Jiminy Cricket, with the song from 1940s Pinocchio, When You Wish Upon a Star, here on Another Human Radio, 96.5 FM. It's Colin Phillips here. Hoping you're enjoying the show so far. So, we've got heaps of Disney songs to come tonight as we have part two of our Disney series here in Half King Radio, 96.5 FM, in which we dedicate these series of shows to all the Disney fans out there. And yes, I include myself as one of those. And we have a whole heap of fun and also a whole heap of songs to get stuck in your head. And as Disney fans, I make no, and as a Disney fan, I make no apologies for that because as Disney fans, we expect nothing less. It is what we do. All right. Now we start off section number three tonight with a song taken from the 2021 film Encanto. This is the artist Jessica Darrow with a song called Surface Pressure.

Starting off tonight's third section in a series of songs from the Disney Animation Studios' later films. Pescadero from the 2021 film Encanto, and the song was, of course, called Surface Pressure, here in Harvey King Radio 96.5 FM. Next, we have the first of three songs from the 2010 film Tangled. Now, Tangled also celebrates the 50th film in the Disney franchise. And to that end, we have a song called When Will My Life Begin? And the artist is Mandy Moore.

Taken from the 2010 film Tangled, Mandy Moore with the song called When Will My Life Begin? Here in Harvard Community Radio, 96.5 FM. And now we have a song from the 2001 film Monsters, Inc. And these are the actors John Goodman and Billy Crystal, the voices of Mike Wazowski and Sully, respectively. And the song is called If I Didn't Have You. And this song was used in the closing credits of the film.

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Some of the best things in life can be hiding right there in plain sight. Jenny Shoes and Fashions is one of those shops. Come on down to the main street of Harvey and you'll find Jenny and the crew in there with the most amazing range of shoes and fashions for both men and women. If Jenny hasn't got it, it's not worth wearing. Come on into the main street of Harvey, make yourself known to Jenny and her team, and I'm sure that you'll be very impressed. Thanks very much to Jenny Shoes and Fashions for being an amazing sponsor of Harvey Community Radio.

that mama, she got it sticking in the cameraman. Oh, we could have some. And he's up there. What's that? Hawaii.

Hi, my name is Olive Wallum and I love living in Harvey because I was born here and it's home to me. I always enjoy tuning into Harvey Community Radio 96.5 FM. It's your town talking.

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0: Some of the best things in life can be hiding right there in plain sight. Jenny Shoes and Fashions is one of those shops. Come on down to the main street of Harvey and you'll find Jenny and the crew in there with the most amazing range of shoes and fashions for both men and women. If Jenny hasn't got it, it's not worth wearing. Come on into the main street of Harvey, make yourself known to Jenny and her team, and I'm sure that you'll be very impressed. Thanks very much to Jenny Shoes and Fashions for being an amazing sponsor of Harvey Community Radio.
1: 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I'm from the Anchorman. 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

My name is Bodie and I go to Harvey Primary School. My family love to listen to

some of the best things in life can be hiding right there in plain sight. Jenny's Shoes and Fashions is one of those shops. Come on down to the main street of Harvey and you'll find Jenny and the crew in there with the most amazing range of shoes and fashions for both men and women. If Jenny hasn't got it, it's not worth wearing. Come on into the main street of Harvey, make yourself known to Jenny and her team, and I'm sure that you'll be very impressed. Thanks very much to Jenny Shoes and Fashions for being an amazing sponsor of Harvey Community Radio.

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It's your town talking.

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I am in Year 3 at St. Anne's Catholic Primary School, and I want to thank all of the volunteers at Harvey Community Radio for playing great music.

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1: Hello there, I'm Terry Daniel. The Albanese government says Australia's jobless rate remains at historic lows despite a rise in unemployment. Latest data shows the jobless rate increased to 4.5% in July. The economy shed almost 16,000 positions over the month. But Employment Minister Amanda Rishworth says the jobs market is still relatively resilient.
2: It has been expected that we would see some softening in the labour market, but I would point to comparing that with historical standards. We have an unemployment figure with a 4 in front of it, 4.5%. That is historically a very low number.
1: A national review has found Australian foster and kinship carers are being forced to cover more expenses out of their own pockets. The Institute of Family Studies report shows government care allowances are failing to cover rising living and medical costs, resulting in a carer shortage. Adopt Change Chief Executive Renee Lee says more needs to be done to prevent children from living without a family.
3: It costs 12 to 18% more to raise a child not born to you through foster care. If we want to see children safely in an alternative home, then we need to ensure that carers are provided with enough funds to do so.
1: A moment of silence has been held in federal parliament in honour of the family of a missing hiker after a body was found in the New South Wales Southern Highlands. Crews spent 8 days searching after 18-year-old Lily Hooper did not return from a hike last Wednesday. Her body has been located. Opposition leader Angus Taylor says he can't imagine what her loved ones are experiencing.
4: Such news would be a nightmare for any parent, and we grieve for Lily's wider family and friends too. Lily loved bushwalking, and that only compounds the tragedy of her death.
1: The ship the Young Endeavour has arrived in Brisbane after an 11-day voyage from Sydney. The tall ship is manned by Aussies aged between 16 and 23, guided by specially trained Navy personnel. Commander Gavin Dawes says crew members leave with lifelong skills.
5: It's not a military program. It's all about us taking young people to sea and giving them an experience of sailing a tall ship.
1: Briefly in other news, more than 1,000 greater crested terns have died on 3 remote islands in South Australia in mass mortality events being linked to the H5 bird flu. Investigations are also underway into a suspected case in a little penguin on Kangaroo Island. A separate mass mortality event is also being investigated in Tasmania, where 28 penguins and 3 crested terns have been found dead. Victorian Premier Ben Carroll has accepted there will be adverse findings against the government after declaring nothing will be left off limits in the long-awaited Royal Commission into corruption on government infrastructure projects. And prosecutors have urged the Court of Appeal to reject Erin Patterson's bid to overturn her murder conviction, arguing the case against her was overwhelming. The Crown has also rejected claims Patterson was effectively forced to give evidence at her trial over fatal mushroom poisonings at Leongatha, and was also subjected to unfair questioning. This is AIR National News. AFL News and Greater Western Sydney's Jake Stringer has confirmed he will head back to Melbourne next season for family reasons. Stringer says their upcoming match against Adelaide is probably his final outing for the side and wants to get back to Victoria to be with his children.
6: I miss being able to go watch him play netball and play basketball and do stuff like that. The timing's right, and I think the timing's right for the club as well, all the young forwards coming in. I'm just excited for this last game, and it'll most likely be my last game here, but it's one that I'm very grateful for the opportunity.
1: And in other AFL news, Dean Solomon expects Essendon's new full-time coach to be appointed early next week and to take part in player exit meetings, as the club looks to move on from another tumultuous season. Solomon will lead the Bombers for the final time as interim coach against Port Adelaide at Marvel Stadium on Sunday. In tonight's AFL, in the second quarter at Docklands, the Gold Coast Suns were in front 67-53 over St Kilda. Round 25 of the NRL has kicked off tonight with the Melbourne Storm taking on the Penrith Panthers, Ivan Cleary coaching his 500th match. The score at half-time, 22-0 to Penrith. And rugby league is in mourning for the loss of champion St George halfback Billy Smith. He was part of the legendary Dragons team that won 11 premierships in a row. Smith was 84. And another Socceroos player has secured a big move following the World Cup. Defender Alessandro Ciccati has joined Portuguese giant Ben Kiefer, moving from the Italian club Parma. Australian Independent Radio News.
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2: All right, mate. YouTube says it's easy. 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
3: G'day, this is David Bolt. I'm here in Harvey. I'm the local member for Murray Wellington. It's great to be in town, and I'm a dedicated listener of Harvey Community Radio 96.5 FM. After all, it's your town talking.

0: Some of the best things in life can be hiding right there in plain sight. Jenny Shoes and Fashions is one of those shops. Come on down to the main street of Harvey and you'll find Jenny and the crew in there with the most amazing range of shoes and fashions for both men and women. If Jenny hasn't got it, it's not worth wearing. Come on into the main street of Harvey, make yourself known to Jenny and her team, and I'm sure that you'll be very impressed. Thanks very much to Jenny Shoes and Fashions for being an amazing sponsor of Harvey Community Radio.
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1: This is AIR News Western Australia. I'm Mark Dransfield. More changes are being made to strengthen Fuel Watch. Chelsea Bowden explains.
2: Earlier this year, the state government enacted emergency powers in response to major fuel supply disruptions caused by the Middle East conflict. These powers forced the fuel industry to share information about their supply chains and stock levels. The state government now wants to make this a permanent measure. It means as well as reporting their prices, fuel outlets will have to tell Fuel Watch about their stock levels, including when fuel is temporarily unavailable. Commerce Minister Tony Booty is introducing the bill into Parliament today. Chelsea Bowden, Perth.
1: Meantime, more than 100 motorists have been caught breaking the road rules following a recent blitz by WA police. Jake Batrick has more.
3: In just 2 hours early last Thursday morning, officers stopped 124 drivers on major Perth roads. As a result, 113 people were caught speeding, 4 motorists ran red lights, 2 people were driving without a licence, 1 person was drink driving, and another was on their phone behind the wheel. Operation Early Bird Blitz was set up to target commuters driving dangerously between 4 a.m. and 6 a.m. following a spate of dangerous driving incidents linked to fatal or serious crashes. The worst offender, a 39-year-old man allegedly driving a Holden Cascada convertible at more than 100 kilometres an hour in a 50 zone. Jake Batrick, Perth.
1: Emergency crews have extinguished a fire at Fiona Stanley Hospital's ICU ward. Firefighters were called to the self-contained room just after 10 and put out the blaze about 25 minutes later. 9 firefighting crews attended and investigators remain at the scene. It's not known if anyone's been injured. A Nationals MP has been kicked out of state parliament following a heated debate over a pro-Palestine event. Labor MPs unanimously voted to remove Lachlan Hunter for 4 days for defying the deputy speaker. Mr. Hunter was objecting to an event held by the Parliamentary Friends of Palestine at Parliament House this week, calling it anti-Semitic. He says he won't be silenced.
4: The Labor Party are using their numbers to silence a member of the opposition that they don't agree with. So the question really is today, for Roger Cook, does he condone hosting a pro-Palestinian event in the Parliament of Western Australia? Does the Premier, Roger Cook, support the Jewish community in Western Australia?
1: There's growing concern around a northern suburbs tip, with more than 100 Olympic-sized swimming pools worth of bin juice seeping into the ground. The situation's forced WA's environmental watchdog to step in and has asked the Wurundjeri Regional Council to provide an updated accurate measure of the leachate levels. They've also asked for a removal plan by September 2. Associate Professor at the Western Sydney University School of Science, Ian Wright, says it's not just WA authorities interested in the situation.
5: It is very close to this aquifer, and that is the whole country is watching Perth, because very dry part of the world, you're getting less rain, less stream flow, and working desalination hard and groundwater hard. And part of that groundwater is up in this area, and that is one of the big issues of concern.
1: In AIR Sport, West Coast are heading into their final game of the 2026 season. They'll take on Hawthorn in front of a home crowd on Sunday. Eagles defender Tom McCarthy says he's sad they're not heading into finals.
6: It's a bit disappointing we didn't finish in finals. I think sort of half expected that it was going to be a long year, but also sort of had some expectation that we were going to succeed this year. So, yeah, it's disappointing still.
1: Meantime, the city of Fremantle is leaning into footy finals fever. Purple decorations have gone up across Frio, with some local businesses even releasing Dockers-themed food and drinks. This is AIR News Western Australia.
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1: Alright mate, YouTube says it's easy. 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

Some of the best things in life can be hiding right there in plain sight. Jenny Shoes and Fashions is one of those shops. Come on down to the main street of Harvey and you'll find Jenny and the crew in there with the most amazing range of shoes and fashions for both men and women. If Jenny hasn't got it, it's not worth wearing. Come on into the main street of Harvey, make yourself known to Jenny and her team, and I'm sure that you'll be very impressed. Thanks very much to Jenny Shoes and Fashions for being an amazing sponsor of Harvey Community Radio.

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1: Good morning, I'm Lee Harrison. The federal government has backed down on plans to merge the Commonwealth Home Support Program with a new initiative. The program, which helps older Australians with their shopping, transport and meals on wheels, has been extended until at least 2029. Some support providers had withdrawn their services because of uncertainty around the program's future. The New South Wales Police Commissioner says an investigation will be carried out into a miscommunication over the fate of missing hiker Lily Hooper. Dusty Fitzpatrick reports.
2: A desperate search had been underway in the Natai National Park for 8 days when crews discovered the 18-year-old's body. It was initially reported to the media and members of Miss Hooper's family that she was injured but alive. Police confirmed about an hour later they'd located her deceased. Commissioner Mal Lanyon has apologised and says a review will be undertaken into how the miscommunication occurred.
3: Obviously with a view to improving that.
2: Buildings have been lit up in purple in the Wallandilly Shire in memory of the teenager. Dusty Fitzpatrick, Sydney.
1: A body's been found in a burnt-out cabin at a caravan park in Melbourne's north. Police were called to the Sylvan Caravan Park in Campbell Field shortly after four this morning. The park is home to many long-term residents. The victim in the Sydney Swan sex scandal has broken her silence and says all she wants is justice. The exotic dancer has told News Corp there were 9 men in the Pullman hotel room and they told her they were carpenters, not AFL players. She says she gave the men a discount because they claimed they couldn't afford her full rate. AFL legend Mick Malthouse says the club may have to move the players on.
4: I suspect that there will be a lot of senior players there that would be saying, look, I don't know whether I can play with these players. And that's going to be the test of the club and also the coach. And in many ways, if the player group are going to stay together, then the repairs are going to be long and hard.
1: A former treasurer claims the country's debt topping $1 trillion marks the end of Australian exceptionalism. Peter Costello says while the milestone is a significant one, politicians should be more focused on addressing the future debt trajectory. The government is being asked to do more to reduce the amount of sugar that companies are placing in soft drinks. A Food for Health Alliance audit suggests popular drinks sold in supermarkets contain more than double the daily limit of sugar in a single serve. 77% of survey respondents are pushing for that to be lessened. And latest survey results show 1 in 4 people have stopped buying takeaway coffee because of the cost. According to Canstar, 19% of respondents have invested in their own coffee machine to brew barista-style coffee at home. This is AIR National News. The Gold Coast Suns have wrapped up their 2026 AFL season with a win at Docklands last night. Terry Daniel reports.
5: Retiring Gold Coast hero Nick Holman kicked 2 goals as his side finished their season with a 23-point win at Docklands. The Suns held on to win their 9th game of the season. Suns midfielder Matt Rowell was pleased with the win to wrap up the season, and on Fox Footy he was looking forward to next year.
6: We wanted to finish the year off really well. It probably hasn't been the year we wanted. We haven't made finals, but it's still like every game means something. And we wanted to play our best footy tonight. And yeah, I think we really did that tonight, and I'm proud of the group. And I think also we want to propel ourselves into next year too. So with the way we played tonight. So I thought we did that really well.
5: The full-time score, Gold Coast 14-19, 103, defeating St Kilda 12-8-80. Terry Daniel, Air Sport.
1: The Penrith Panthers have overcome 3 sin binnings to beat the Melbourne Storm 22-14. Panthers halfback Nathan Cleary says they had to earn the win.
7: Really pleased with the way we started the game and got out to that lead. Obviously, discipline was an issue, but in saying that, to only concede 14 points against a spine like that, pretty pleased considering we had 3 in the bin.
1: And rugby 7-star Madison Levi could make her Wallaroos debut in Saturday's test against New Zealand after being named on the bench. Australian Independent Radio News.
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9: Hi-ho! Hi-ho! Fox at Breakfast. Good morning, everyone. This is Ruth from Harvey Public Library. I'm going to read a chapter from one of your favourite storybooks. 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Books at Breakfast. One 100 Classic Stories, edited by Vic Parker. Aladdin and His Lamp, Part 2. The lives of Aladdin and his mother changed for the better. They were clever not to arouse suspicion by telling the gold platters only one at a time, when their purses were becoming empty. No one would have called them rich, although they lived much more comfortably than they had before. And so life would probably have gone on if Aladdin hadn't been caught up in town one day, in a great procession. Hundreds of slaves with swords at their sides came marching through the bazaar, and in the middle of them, high on their shoulders, was a magnificent litter of gold and silver. And as the litter was carried past Aladdin, the swishing silk curtains swung just a little to one side. And inside, Aladdin glimpsed the beautiful Princess Balroubadour. From that moment on, Aladdin was head over heels in love. He couldn't speak, he couldn't eat, he couldn't sleep for thinking of the beautiful Princess Balroubadour. Aladdin's mother watched her son grow thinner and paler by the day and finally decided she had to do something about it, even if it was the most foolish thing that she had ever done in her life. She loaded up one of the golden platters with the coloured glassy fruits that Aladdin had brought back from the sorcerer's cave, and she went to see the princess's father, the Sultan of Baghdad himself. Of course, the Sultan realised what the jewels were at once, and he had never seen such huge, fine diamonds, emeralds, rubies and sapphires as in his life. Being a greedy man, and hoping that there were more where those came from, he agreed at once that Aladdin should marry his daughter and become his son-in-law. Aladdin was overjoyed, and that night he dared to use the lamp once more and conjure up the genie. By morning, a splendid palace with golden domes and pearl spires and 999 stained glass windows had been built exactly opposite the Sultan's own palace. The Sultan clapped his hands with delight. The wedding festivities were held that very afternoon, and Aladdin took his beautiful bride to live in their splendid new home. It was fortunate that the Princess Balroubadour felt the same way about Aladdin as he felt about her, and together they were completely happy. Until one day, when Aladdin was out hunting, a ragged old peddler came through the streets of the bazaar shouting, "New lamps for old! New lamps for old!" The princess and her maid rushed to the 88th window of the palace to look out at the funny little man who was offering to swap good wares for bad. "How silly," the maid giggled, and rushed to exchange the rusty old lamp in Aladdin's room. As soon as Aladdin's lamp was in the peddler's hands, he gave a little cry of excitement and disappeared through the streets. A few seconds later, the princess, her maid, and the entire palace had vanished. As you have probably guessed, the peddler was none other than the wicked sorcerer. Aladdin returned from his hunting trip to find his wife missing, his palace gone, and his father-in-law furious. "Bring me my daughter within 40 days," the Sultan roared, "or I'll stuff your precious jewels into your mouth and make you eat them." Worst of all, Aladdin no longer had his wonderful lamp. "What am I going to do?" he moaned, standing all alone in the spot where his palace had once been. He wrung his hands in despair, and as he did so, he rubbed the sorcerer's magic ring. In a flash, the genie of the ring stood before him once more. "Speak your wish, O master, and I will obey," boomed the mighty spirit. "Bring back my palace, with everyone and everything in it," yelped the delighted Aladdin. But the genie shook his head firmly and said, "I cannot, master. The palace is under the power of the genie of the lamp." Aladdin thought hard for a couple of seconds, then his face brightened. "Then take me to my wife," he yelled. Suddenly Aladdin was standing in his palace in front of his startled but overjoyed wife. "Hurry," Princess Balroubadour urged. "The sorcerer is out at the moment, but he keeps the lamp with him at all times. We have to think of a way to get it from him." The quick-witted Aladdin mixed a sleeping powder in a goblet of water, gave it to the princess, and then hid behind a screen. Only a few moments later, the sorcerer came striding in, his cloak billowing out behind him. The smiling Princess Balroubarore rushed to offer him a refreshing drink, and as soon as the sorcerer had thirstily drained the sleeping potion, he collapsed on the floor in a crumpled heap. Aladdin sprang out from behind the scenes and fumbled in the sorcerer's clothes. At last he held his wonderful lamp in his hand. He rubbed it, gave the order, and in the twinkling of an eye, his wife, his palace, and the sorcerer were back in Baghdad. Aladdin and Princess Balroubadour breathed a sigh of relief. "I don't know about you," Aladdin said to his beautiful bride, "but I've had quite enough magic for one lifetime. And besides, now I've got you, I've got everything in the world I could possibly want." The princess nodded her agreement, and Aladdin once more rubbed his wonderful lamp. "I give you your freedom," he told the genie, and in a blinding flash the overjoyed spirit was gone from the lamp forever. Aladdin and Princess Balroubadour, and of course Aladdin's mum, lived happily ever after. And when the sorcerer eventually woke up, he got what he always wanted, the rusty old lamp. No more and no less. You've been listening to Books at Breakfast with Ruth from Harvey Public Library. I hope you can join me again. See you at the library. Bye.

0: Ah, even if time for another Postman Pat story. This has been going a lot through the months now. Let me see. Postman Pat on the run is another story for number 10. Enjoy, everyone.
1: Postman Pat on the run. "Now then," said Pat one Thursday morning, "has my new uniform come yet?" Pat had had his old uniform for a long, long time, and it was very shabby. He had ordered a new one, and he'd been waiting weeks and weeks for it to come. "No, it hasn't," said Mrs. Goggins, looking at the label on a parcel. "But there are some new people for you at Lane Head. They're Mr. and Mrs. Bagginal, and they have a lot of letters and a large parcel." "Oh," said Pat, "I'll have to carry that parcel half a mile. The road stops long before it gets to Lane Head. They must have had a right time moving in, carrying the tables and beds and chairs and everything up there. I hope that parcel isn't too heavy." "Oh, it's not too bad," said Mrs. Goggins. Lane Head was near the end of Pat's round, so his bag was almost empty when he got there. It only had the post for Mr. and Mrs. Bagginal in it. He left the van at the end of the road, leaving Jess asleep in his basket. Then he set out to walk the rest of the way. As he climbed up the hilly field towards the house, he saw some white creatures in the far corner. He didn't take any notice of them until he was in the middle of the field, far away from any fence. Then he saw that the creatures were goats, and they were not tied up the way goats usually are. They came running to Pat. "Hello then, Billy," said Pat to the first one. "What friendly animals they are," he thought. Then he saw the billy goat put its head down so that its sharp horns pointed at him. It stamped its feet, then ran at Pat. "Help!" Pat shouted. "Help!" Pat ran as fast as he could with his bag swinging and banging on his legs and getting in his way. He ran for the fence, but before he got to it, he felt the goat butting him from behind. "Ow! Ow! Help!" Pat yelled. Then he was at the fence. He jumped over, but caught his trousers on the barbed wire and ripped a big hole in them. What a mess he was in. When he reached the cottage, Mrs. Bagginal came to the door with a smile and a "Good morning, postman." Her smile soon disappeared when she saw his torn trousers, and he told her how it happened. "Oh, my goodness, I'm sorry that happened," said Mrs. Bagginal. "But you see, they aren't our goats at all. We're new here, and they've chased us too. We go the long way round now." "Well, I haven't time to go the long way round," said Pat, "so I'll have to see if I can cure them of chasing people." "You can't go home like that," said Mrs. Bagginal. "Let's see if we can patch you up." She took him inside and found a tin of safety pins in a drawer. "Here we are now. We can patch you up with these." She pinned Pat's trousers together with safety pins all down the leg. "Now you're not going back through that field, are you?" she said, when Pat had given her the parcel and letters. "Oh, don't you worry," said Pat. "I have an idea for teaching that billy goat a lesson." Pat walked to the middle of the field. He held his empty bag open and waited for the goat to charge at him. "Come on, Billy. Come on, I'm ready for you this time," Pat said to the goat. The goat put its head down, pointed its horns at Pat, and charged. Pat stood still, holding the bag open. When it was almost touching him, he quickly popped the bag over its head and pushed it down over its horns. The goat shook its head from side to side. It was puzzled. Why had everything gone dark and stuffy? Why couldn't it see anything? It bleated sadly. It shook and shook its head, but it could not shake the bag off. It tried to walk away from Pat, but it walked in a circle and fell over its own legs. Oh dear, it was in a muddle. "Well now, have you learned your lesson?" said Pat. "Can I have my bag back yet?" He pulled the bag off. The goat shook itself and glared at Pat. It lowered its head and charged again. "Look out, Pat!" But Pat was ready for it. he popped the bag over its head again. This time he left it on longer. The goat was getting quite dizzy, trying to shake it off. Pat took the bag off. All the time, the nanny goat was quietly eating the grass some distance away. She took no part in the game at all. The billy goat looked dizzily at Pat, but all the same, it lowered its head and charged again. Three times for luck, said Pat, popping the bag over its head. He was getting very good at this, and the goat was getting worse and worse. Pat left the bag on a good long time until the goat was so muddled that it had to sit down. He took the bag off. The goat gave him a wobbly look. It got unsteadily to its feet and walked away. It stood with its back to Pat, pretending he wasn't there. Pat walked away watching the goat all the time. It took no notice of him. It nibbled at the grass, and Pat walked back to his van. You missed a good show, said Pat to Jess. Pat the famous goat fighter. Jess had been dreaming about rabbits. He didn't think he'd missed anything. Pat called at the post office. He told Mrs. Goggins about the goats, and he showed her his torn trousers. You're in luck, said Mrs. Goggins, because your new uniform came after you left this morning. My goodness, that is lucky, said Pat. If it had come yesterday, I'd have had it on today, and it would have been torn instead of the old one. Pat took his new uniform home in its parcel and tried it on. It looked very smart, so the day ended happily after all. I hope there's no post for Mr. and Mrs. Bagginal tomorrow, said Pat. But I think I'll take a spare empty bag with me, just in case I need it.

Wow. Can you believe that Postman Pat's really on the run today? Well, I guess so. That's why he would have been held up by goats after his clothes were torn. Never mind. It was just a bit funny for a story. So this has been Postman Pat on the Run, brought to you by Storytime with Jessie.

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Yeah, there you go. Another week just rolls past and Friday moves in again. Unbelievable. Anyway, I hope that that you're packing lots and lots and lots into your week so your weeks feel very, very long. Mine's been a little bit, oh, here we go, on cue, interrupted by a little bit of sickness. And I just received texts from Verity, who should have been coming in today to do a bit of work on the managerial side of the radio station, but she's sick as well. It just seems everybody's out there. So if you are feeling a little bit poorly at the moment, I hope that you get better very, very soon. If you're absolutely 100% well, why not come down to the Harvey Bowling Club tonight for dinner, or maybe even the Yarloop Bowling Club. Nip over there. They'll be very happy to see you on their

doorstep. Yes, clubs around the place, they provide you a great opportunity to have a really good sort of community night out, but plus, you know, club prices, very, very cheap. Think about joining clubs. They're a great thing to do. Speaking of the bowling club, tonight the darts is going to be on the television. Local man, Joe Comito, he's in a darts championship. Now, I don't know. I was just about to ask my AI assistant what's going on there. But I was too busy wishing Verity a speedy recovery. But yes, he's in one of these World Darts Championships. And if he wins tonight, then he'll be in the grand final playoff on Saturday night. So if he does win tonight, I've been told that the bowling club will be open on Saturday night. So people can come down and join in with that sort of crowd atmosphere. And watch Joe play. So hopefully it's through tonight and then on Saturday night. We might have a big night out at the bowling club. It's 26 minutes to 8 o'clock. I hope your morning is going well. Don't forget that it's Friday. It really should be on your mind. The weekend's coming up fast.

0: kiss.
1: Tom Jones there with Art of Noise, Kiss. Yeah, don't be doing that. There's so much sickness around the place. Hope if you are feeling bad, you're feeling better very soon. It only took me about a week, so hopefully you're going to be much faster recovery than I was. Hey, I was talking about a local man, Joe Comedo. He's playing in the darts tonight. I found out some more information. So he's actually at the Australian Darts Masters, which is part of the World Series of Darts. And he's playing a fella called Damon Hetter tonight. The winner of Joe and Damon go into the quarterfinals, which are going to be played on Saturday, and then will continue on all the way through Saturday. We'll sort it all out. So the quarters, the semis, and the actual final will be happening on Saturday night. If you want to come down to the bowling club this evening, you can watch Joe play Damon, and the winner of that goes on to play for the rest of the weekend. So there you go, the Australian Darts Masters Championships. Hopefully he's going to be the best. Oh, these segues, I don't know. Here's Tina Turner.

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3: You know, it is absolutely that. Just having a look at that while the songs were playing, then came Framed by Tony. So there's my mate, Tony, in the town, voiced by my wife, Sally. She's a mate of mine as well, you know. Carlique for Hair there, that's Esther's business. And then my friend Jan. Oh, actually, in Esther's business, that one was voiced by Meg, another local here in the Shire, and Jan there at the end. It's just absolutely wonderful. I love the fact that this radio station has so many local voices on it. If you'd like your local voice on this radio, or maybe not, maybe you'd just like to help out behind the scenes. We're always looking for volunteers here at the station. Come on in. It's beginning to get quite exciting down here. Things are going very, very well. More and more presenters. Yes, we've had quite an influx over the last sort of couple of months, let's say, but it's a great thing to do. If you'd like to rub shoulders with some of those locals, the Harvey Creative Arts Centre, the Harvey District Creative Arts Centre is the place to go. They're along Gibbs Street, which is the street, what can I say, where the primary school is. The main entrance of the Harvey Oval sort of is opposite that on Young Street, so where the school is. If you just go down there a little bit, not very far at all, you'll find the Harvey District Creative Arts Centre. They've got beautiful lawned area out the front and a big couple of big shady trees. But people who are into craft and things go there. And there's a session, a general crafting session today from 10 o'clock going through till mid-afternoon. If you're a painter and you're in your back room beavering away by yourself, why not share your experience with others? Get into the community. Get to know these people that we rub shoulders with down the main street. Tuesdays from 10 until mid-afternoon, there's the painting session. They also have a general craft, patchwork and quilting group on a Saturday morning, or Saturday starts at 9 and goes through to the mid-afternoon as well. But I know that they're a great group, and they've been going for many, many years. In fact, it's quite interesting to see some of the historical photos, all the people that were involved in many, many years ago. Many of them are still involved today, and just to see that juxtaposition from many years ago is great. But yes, the Harvey District Creative Arts Centre, think about them. They do lots of stuff around town, and lots of people get a heap of enjoyment out of them. It's 9 minutes to 8 o'clock. Let's have a listen to Echo Smith. Golly, didn't realise that was what their name was. I'm so used to saying Aerosmith, but there we go. Cool Kids, I know it's different bands. Cool Kids up now, as I have just been speaking about some pretty cool locals.

Well, there's an earworm for you. That's Echo Smith with Cool Kids. That's from 2013 off their debut album, Talking Dreams. Yes, very good. Hit in the top 20 of the Billboard Hot 100 here in Australia. Played a lot on stations like Triple J and things like that. But yes, I wish that I could be like the Cool Kids, because all the cool kids, they seem to fit in. Isn't it funny? Then later in life, the nerds take over the world. You'll be fine. 4 minutes to 8 o'clock. Let me tell you that the Cancer Council of Western Australia is saying that over the last 4 weeks, if you've had troubles with any of these things, having troubles having a wee, having runny poo, unexplained weight loss, unusual lumps, bumps and swellings anywhere on your body, becoming short of breath, if you've had a persistent cough, new or changed spots on your skin, then get in and see your doctor. It doesn't necessarily mean that there is some cancerous thing happening in there, but it can be an indicator of that. So please get in and see your doctor. But if you have seen blood coming out of somewhere where blood shouldn't be coming out of, if you've got blood in your poo, blood in your wee, or you're coughing up blood, please get in and see your doctor as soon as you can, because if you find cancer early, then you have a much better chance of surviving and having much more time with your friends, family, and loved ones. Isn't that a nice thing to think of? That we're in the day and age where if we do catch these things early, we've got a much, much better chance. All right, 3 minutes to 8 o'clock, 2 minutes 56, Van Morrison, it's all going to work.